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1: 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In a social media post, Mr. Modi informed that he met the co-CEO of Netflix, Ted Sarandos, in New Delhi. The Prime Minister also noted that during the meeting, they discussed the immense potential of India's media and entertainment sector. Meanwhile, Netflix India said that during the meeting, the two leaders discussed their shared vision of taking India's media and entertainment industry to the global stage. The streaming platform also announced the launch of the Netflix India Storytelling Initiative, an investment aimed at nurturing the next generation of India's creative talent through skilling and education partnerships with the Indian Institute of Creative Technologies and the National Film Development Corporation. India has urged Sri Lanka to cooperate in the early release of Indian fishermen and their boats detained by its authorities, while reiterating that a humanitarian approach should guide the handling of the long-pending issue. The matter figured prominently during Foreign Secretary Vikram Misri's discussions with the Sri Lankan leadership during his official visit to Colombo. Mr. Misri arrived in Colombo yesterday for a day-long visit. He held separate meetings with the President Anura Kumara Dissanayake, Prime Minister Harini Amarasurya, Foreign Minister Vijita Herath, and Foreign Secretary Aruni Ranaraj. During the talks, Mr. Misri discussed issues pertaining to fishermen and requested Sri Lanka's cooperation for the early release of fishermen and boats detained in the island nation. The fishermen issue is a contentious one in the ties between India and Sri Lanka, with Lankan Navy personnel even firing at Indian fishermen in the Park Strait and seizing their boats in several alleged incidents of illegally entering Sri Lankan territorial waters. India has advised Pakistan to stop the bloodshed in Pakistan-occupied Jammu and Kashmir POJK, take credible, verifiable and irreversible action against terror networks operating from its soil, and immediately vacate all Indian territories under its illegal and forcible occupation. In response to media queries regarding comments made by Pakistan Foreign Minister on the so-called Yom-e-Istisal, External Affairs Ministry spokesperson Randhir Jaiswal said the world is not fooled by these orchestrated spectacles. India has categorically rejected attempts by Pakistan to observe the so-called Yom-e-Istisal. Mr. Jaiswal said the union territories of Jammu and Kashmir and Ladakh have always been and shall forever remain an integral and inalienable part of India. He stressed that the constitutional changes made on 5th of August 2009 are entirely an internal matter of India. These decisions have brought unprecedented socio-economic development, good governance and democratic empowerment to the people of the region. The spokesperson said Pakistan has no locus standi to comment on matters that are strictly internal to India. Iran has said that it is in the final stage of drafting an agreement with Oman over the Strait of Hormuz, and US President Donald Trump has said a deal could be announced this week that could potentially reopen the critical waterway, ease pressure on the world economy and help bring an end to the war. But the agreement is likely to be contingent on the US lifting its blockade on Iran's ports. The Trump administration has previously ruled out any deal that would cement Iran's grip over the strait, which

could amount to a major loss for the US and a break with global norms. Iran has insisted on some measure of control over the strait, saying it will not go back to being an open international waterway as it was before the war. In hockey, teams from Odisha, Punjab, Jharkhand and Madhya Pradesh have advanced to the semi-finals of the 16th India Junior Men National Championship Division A after winning their quarter-final matches in Coimbatore, Tamil Nadu yesterday. And that is the end of this news bulletin.

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Government extends 10 years of Cabinet Secretary T.V. Somnathan and Union Home Secretary Govind Mohan by 1 year. Students intensify their protest over irregularities in recruitment exams in Jharkhand. Uttarakhand government puts agencies on high alert following warning of heavy rain in the state. New Delhi urges Colombo to cooperate in early release of Indian fishermen detained by Sri Lankan authorities. And India safely moves 60 ships through Strait of Hormuz during Gulf crisis. And now the news in detail. Prime Minister Narendra Modi has underscored that India has a rich tradition of storytelling and an extraordinary pool of creative talent which can be leveraged to strengthen the nation's position as a global hub for content creation. In a social media post, Mr. Modi informed that he met the co-CEO of Netflix, Ted Sarandos, in New Delhi. The Prime Minister also noted that during the meeting, they discussed the immense potential of India's media and entertainment sector. Addressing a conference of content creators in New Delhi last year, Mr.

0: Modi called upon them to share India's stories to the world.
1: हम एक साथ मिलकर क्रिएट ऑन इंडिया मूवमेंट की शुरुआत हम भारत से जुड़ी स्टोरीज को भारत की संस्कृति को भारत के हेरिटेज और ट्रेडिशंस को पूरी दुनिया से शेयर करें हम भारत की अपनी स्टोरीज सबको सुनाएं लेट 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
0: Meanwhile, Netflix India said that during the meeting, the two leaders discussed their shared vision of taking India's media and entertainment industry to the global stage. The streaming platform also announced the launch of the Netflix India Storytelling Initiative, an investment aimed at nurturing the next generation of India's creative talent through skilling and education partnerships with the Indian Institute of Creative Technologies and the National Film Development Corporation. The government has extended the tenure of Dr. T.V. Somnathan as the Cabinet Secretary by 1 year. The Appointments Committee of the Cabinet or ACC has approved the 1 year extension in the service of Dr. T.V. Somnathan as Cabinet Secretary beyond 30th of August 2026. The ACC has also approved the 10-year extension of Govind Mohan as the Home Secretary by 1 year. In the Lok Sabha, the Taxation and Other Laws Amendment Bill 2026 is listed for consideration and passing in today's business of the House. The bill seeks to amend the Payment and Settlement Systems Act 2007, the Income Tax Act 2025 and the Finance Act 2026. In the Rajya Sabha, the Appropriation No. 3 Bill 2026 is listed in the business of the House for consideration and return. The legislation provides for the authorization of appropriation of money after the Consolidated Fund of India to meet the amount spent on certain services during the financial year ended on the 31st of March 2023 in excess of the amounts granted for those services and for that year. The Lok Sabha has already given its approval to the bill. Students intensified their protest over alleged irregularities in recruitment examinations in Jharkhand ahead of the monsoon session of the State Assembly set to begin today. Five protesters, including two women, joined Jharkhand Lok Tantrik Krantikari Morcha leader Devendra Nath Mahato, who has been on a hunger strike for the past 4 days. Mahato's health became a matter of concern after his blood sugar and pressure levels dropped significantly. Chief Minister Hemant Soren yesterday asserted that his government was committed to solving students' problems. In a post on social media, he said his government is working on this matter with complete seriousness. The protest began on July 25th under the banner of the JPSC-JSSC Reforms Munch at Jaipal Singh Munda Stadium in Ranchi. The protesters said they had been forced to adopt the extreme form of agitation after repeated appeals to the government failed to produce any concrete action. The demonstrators are demanding cancellation of the 14 Jharkhand PSC civil services examination and an independent probe into the alleged irregularities in the recruitment test either by the Central Bureau of investigation or by a panel of retired High Court judges from outside the state. They also stress comprehensive reforms in the Jharkhand Public Service Commission and the Jharkhand Staff Selection Commission. Uttarakhand Chief Minister Pushkar Singh Dhami has directed all concerned departments to remain on high alert in view of continuous rainfall and the warning of heavy rain in parts of the state. He asked the SDRF, NDRF, District Administration and other agencies to maintain close coordination and ensure prompt relief and rescue operations in case of any emergency. The IMD has issued an orange alert for heavy rain in Dehradun, Chamoli and Bageshwar districts and a yellow alert for the rest of the state today. Schools up to class 12 will remain closed in Chamoli and Bageshwar districts today due to the heavy rain warning. Residents and tourists have been advised to avoid unnecessary travel and check weather and road conditions before undertaking any journey. We spoke to Disaster Management and Rehabilitation Secretary Vinod Kumar Suman about the high alert issued in the state.
2: We have received the alert from IMD for three districts, Dehradun, Bageshwar and Chamoli. These districts are sensitive for next 24 hours. We have issued the advisory for these districts. Some districts are closed their schools for today and all functionaries are alert. Senior officers are on the ground to review the situation.
0: Our Dehradun correspondent

0: Respondent has filed this report.
1: The Chief Minister Pushkar Singh Dhami has directed all disaster management and relief agencies in the state to remain alert and to work with utmost vigilance to effectively deal with any possible disaster situation. He has also emphasized monitoring of vulnerable areas, rivers and streams. Chief Minister has instructed district magistrates to keep the district emergency operational centers operational 24 hours and to ensure prompt action on every incident. He said that preventing any loss of life under all circumstances is the government's highest priority. Sakshi Singh, Akashwani Samachar, Dehradun.
0: The Met Department has informed that heavy rain will continue in all districts in Keralam today and tomorrow. Orange alert indicating isolated very heavy rainfall has been issued for Kasargod, Kannur, Idukki, Ernakulam, Kottayam, Alappuzha districts today. Yellow alert predicting isolated heavy rainfall is in place for all other seven districts. Places including Kakkanad, Kumarkom and Alappuzha have been experiencing up to 15 mm of rain since 4 a.m. today. This is Akashwani giving you the news. For quick news updates round the clock, follow us on our X handle at AIR News Alerts. And for details of stories and more, log on to our website www.newsonair.gov.in and download News on AIR app. India has urged Sri Lanka to cooperate in the early release of Indian fishermen and their boats detained by its authorities, while reiterating that a humanitarian approach should guide the handling of the long-pending issue. The matter figured prominently during Foreign Secretary Vikram Misri's discussions with the Sri Lankan leadership during his official visit to Colombo. Mr. Misri arrived in Colombo yesterday for a day-long visit. He held separate meetings with President Anurakumar Dissanayake, Prime Minister Harini Amarasurya, Foreign Minister Vijitha Herath and Foreign Secretary Aruni Ranaraj. During the talks, Mr. Misri discussed issues pertaining to fishermen and requested Sri Lanka's cooperation for the early release of fishermen and boats detained in the island nation. The fishermen issue is a contentious one in the ties between India and Sri Lanka, with Lankan Navy personnel even firing at Indian fishermen in the Pork Strait and seizing their boats in several alleged incidents of illegally entering Sri Lankan territorial waters. The government has said that 60 merchant vessels carrying cargo were safely moved through the Strait of Hormuz during West Asia crisis, despite the heightened security situation in the region. Replying to a question in Parliament, the government also disclosed that 3,972 Indian seafarers were repatriated from the Gulf region, while a round-the-clock crisis management system handled tens of thousands of distress calls and emails. The government's response highlights India's maritime response during the ongoing West Asia crisis, underscoring how New Delhi managed to keep one of the country's most critical trade arteries functioning, even as tensions threatened shipping through the Strait of Hormuz. The strategic waterway connects the Persian Gulf to the Gulf of Oman and the Arabian Sea and serves as the world's most critical maritime choke point for energy supplies. Iran has said it is in the final stage of drafting an agreement with Oman over the Strait of Hormuz. US President Donald Trump has said a deal could be announced this week. We have a report.
2: If the deal gets finalized, the agreement could potentially reopen the strategic waterway, ease pressure on the global economy, and help bring an end to the war. However, the agreement is likely to depend on the United States lifting its blockade on Iranian ports. Iran has said it wants to retain some measure of control over the Strait of Hormuz and will not revert to its pre-war status as an open international waterway. Amid a wider diplomatic effort in the region, Iran and Oman have been engaged in bilateral talks regarding the strait that they each control through northern and southern channels. Iran reported significant progress in the talks and said both inward and outward journeys would pass through Iranian waters. While President Donald Trump has said a deal reopening the strait is imminent, US officials have repeatedly insisted they would never agree to Iran controlling access to the world's most important trade route for energy supplies. Meanwhile, Iran has warned Gulf states that any new US attack on its territory would trigger retaliation against critical energy infrastructure across the region, according to five sources, as Tehran seeks to raise the cost of military action by threatening Washington's closest regional allies. With Vishal's report, Chirag Jha, Akashwani News, Delhi.
0: India has advised Pakistan to stop the bloodshed in Pakistan-occupied Jammu and Kashmir, take credible, verifiable and irreversible action against terror networks operating from its soil and immediately vacate all Indian territories under its illegal and forcible occupation. In response to media queries regarding comments made by Pakistan Foreign Minister on the so-called Yume Istihal, External Affairs Ministry spokesperson Randhir Jaiswal said,

0: The world is not fooled by these orchestrated spectacles. India has categorically rejected attempts by Pakistan to observe the so-called Yom-e-Istihal. Mr. Jaiswal said the Union Territories of Jammu and Kashmir and Ladakh have always been and shall forever remain an integral and inalienable part of India. On to sports. In hockey, teams from Odisha, Punjab, Jharkhand and Madhya Pradesh have advanced to the semi-finals of the 16th India Junior Men National Championship Division A after winning their quarter-final matches in Coimbatore, Tamil Nadu yesterday. Punjab defeated Karnataka 5-2, Odisha beat Haryana 5-1, Jharkhand edged past Uttar Pradesh in a shootout after a 3-3 draw, and Madhya Pradesh overcame Dadra and Nagar Haveli and Daman and Diu 7-3. In today's semi-finals, Odisha will face Punjab, while Jharkhand will take on Madhya Pradesh in Coimbatore. And now, for a look at today's newspapers, it's over to Tanvi Khurana.
1: Thank you, Shagun. The Statesman headlines, Prime Minister Modi marks 7 years of Article 370 abrogation, asserts the region has witnessed transformative changes since the constitutional provisions were revoked in 2019. Government secures Meta apology after Prime Minister video removal row, reads a headline in the Pioneer. Government reaches out to opposition ready to soften FCRA bill, allay concerns, writes the Indian Express. The Hindustan Times in its editorial title, Monetary policy shows the economy's resilience, writes, despite grim environment due to war in West Asia, India is expected to clock a 7% growth rate in the first quarter of financial year 2027, RBI's Monetary Policy Committee said in its resolution. What it underscores is the inherent strength of the Indian economy. It is resilient enough to weather even large cyclical disruptions. Air India appoints former Ethiopian Airlines boss Tewolde Gebremariam as CEO and MD, informs the Hindu Business Line. And finally, investors on a new mission funding space tech startups. India's fledgling private space industry has proven its expertise in building rockets and satellites, overcoming the single hardest capability hurdle in the new space economy, writes the Economic Times. And with that, it's back to you, Shagun.
0: Thank you, Tanvi. And now, before we end the bulletin, the headlines once again. Prime Minister Narendra Modi says India's extraordinary pool of creative talent can be leveraged to strengthen nation's position as global hub for content creation. Government extends 10 years of Cabinet Secretary T.V. Somanathan and Union Home Secretary Govind Mohan by 1 year. Students intensify their protest over irregularities in recruitment exams in Jharkhand. Uttarakhand government puts agencies on high alert following warning of heavy rain in the state. New Delhi urges Colombo to cooperate in early release of Indian fishermen detained by Sri Lankan authorities. And India safely moves 60 ships through Strait of Hormuz during Gulf crisis. And with that, we end the morning news. Have a nice day.
2: Gaane kothay golden shomoy. 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
1: Meanwhile, Netflix India has said that during the meeting, the two leaders discussed their shared vision of taking India's media and entertainment industry to the global stage. The streaming platform also announced the launch of the Netflix India Storytelling Initiative, an investment aimed at nurturing the next generation of India's creative talent through skilling and education partnerships with the Indian Institute of Creative Technologies and the National Film Development Corporation. The government has extended the tenure of Dr. T.V. Somanathan as the Cabinet Secretary by 1 year. The Appointments Committee of the Cabinet, ACC, has approved the 1 year extension in the service of Dr. T.V. Somanathan as Cabinet Secretary beyond 30th of August 2026. The ACC has also approved the tenure extension of Govind Mohan as the Home Secretary by 1 year. Students intensified their protest over alleged irregularities in the recruitment examinations in Jharkhand. Ahead of the monsoon session of the State Assembly, set to begin today, five protesters, including two women, joined Jharkhand Lok Tantrik Krantikari Morcha leader Devendranath Mehto, who has been on a hunger strike for the past 4 days. Mehto's health became a matter of concern after his blood sugar and pressure levels dropped significantly. Chief Minister Hemant Soren yesterday asserted that his government was committed to solving students' problems. In a post on social media, he said his government is working on this matter with complete seriousness. In Uttarakhand, intermittent rainfall continues across the state with orange alert issued for Dehradun, Chamoli and Bageshwar. In view of the warning, a holiday has been declared for all schools from classes 1st to 12th and Anganwadi centres today in Dehradun and also some other districts. Chief Minister Pushkar Singh Dhami reviewed the preparedness of the Disaster Management and Rehabilitation Department. More on this from our correspondent.
2: The Chief Minister Pushkar Singh Dhami has directed all disaster management and relief agencies in the state to remain alert and to work with utmost vigilance to effectively deal with any possible disaster situation. He has also emphasized monitoring of vulnerable areas, rivers and streams. Chief Minister has instructed district magistrates to keep the district emergency operational centers operational 24 hours and to ensure prompt action on every incident. He said that preventing any loss of life under all circumstances is the government's highest priority. Sakshi Singh, Akashwani Samachar, Dehradun.
1: The government has said that 60 merchant vessels carrying cargo were safely moved through the Strait of Hormuz despite the heightened security situation in the West Asia region. Replying to a question in Parliament, the government also disclosed that 3,972 Indian seafarers were repatriated from the Gulf region, while a round-the-clock crisis management system handled tens of thousands of distress calls and emails. Lok Sabha Speaker Om Birla has paid tributes to the former Foreign Minister Sushma Swaraj on her death anniversary today. In a social media post, Mr. Birla said that through her incisive oratory, sensitive leadership and unwavering dedication to the nation's interest, Sushma Swaraj carved out a distinctive place in Indian politics. And that is the end of this news.

0: Sidharth Mehto, who has been on a hunger strike for the past 4 days. Mehto's health became a matter of concern after his blood sugar and pressure levels dropped significantly. Lok Sabha Speaker Om Birla has paid tributes to the former Foreign Minister Sushma Swaraj on her death anniversary today. In a social media post, Mr. Birla said that through her incisive oratory, sensitive leadership and unwavering dedication to the nation's interests, Sushma Swaraj carved out a distinctive place in Indian politics. In Uttarakhand, intermittent rainfall continues across the state with orange alert issued for Dehradun, Chamoli and Bageshwar. In view of the warning, a holiday has been declared for all schools from classes 1st to classes 12th and also Anganwadi centres today in Dehradun and some other districts. More from our correspondent.
1: The Chief Minister Pushkar Singh Dhami has directed all disaster management and relief agencies in the state to remain alert and to work with utmost vigilance to effectively deal with any possible disaster situation. He has also emphasized monitoring of vulnerable areas, rivers and streams. Chief Minister has instructed district magistrates to keep the district emergency operational centers operational 24 hours and to ensure prompt action on every incident. He said that preventing any loss of life under all circumstances is the government's highest priority. Sakshi Singh, Akashwani Samachar, Dehradun.
0: Union Minister J.P. Nadda has reviewed flood situation in Assam, assures all possible assistance from centre. Deputed by Prime Minister Narendra Modi, the Union Health and Family Welfare Minister toured Nepali Khuti area of Shiv Sagar district along the Assam-Nagaland border, which is one of the worst hit regions in the latest wave of floods that struck on 19th of July. In United Kingdom, members of the British Kashmiri diaspora staged a demonstration in Bradford yesterday expressing solidarity with the people of Pakistan-occupied Jammu and Kashmir and voicing support for the demands of the Joint Awami Action Committee. In US, a mass shooting at the rural house in Caswell County in North Carolina led to multiple deaths. According to the North Carolina State Bureau of Investigation, police responded to a call for service just before 8 a.m. yesterday and arriving on the scene found multiple people who had been shot. In hockey, teams from Odisha, Punjab, Jharkhand and Madhya Pradesh have advanced to the semi-finals of the 16th India Junior Men National Championship Division A after winning their quarter-final matches in Coimbatore, Tamil Nadu yesterday. In today's semi-finals, Odisha will face Punjab while Jharkhand will take on Madhya Pradesh in Coimbatore. And that is the end of this news bulletin.

0: Good morning. This is Akashvani. I'm Shagun Chopra with the World News. The headlines. Prime Minister Narendra Modi says India's extraordinary pool of creative talent can be leveraged to strengthen nation's position as global hub for content creation. New Delhi urges Colombo to cooperate in early release of Indian fishermen detained by Sri Lankan authorities. India asks Pakistan to stop bloodshed in Pakistan-occupied Jammu and Kashmir and immediately vacate all Indian territories under its illegal and forcible occupation. India safely moved 60 ships through Strait of Hormuz during Gulf crisis. And Iran says it is in final stage of drafting an agreement with Oman over Strait of Hormuz. And now the news in detail. Prime Minister Narendra Modi has underscored that India has a rich tradition of storytelling and an extraordinary pool of creative talent which can be leveraged to strengthen the nation's position as a global hub for content creation. In a social media post, Mr. Modi informed that he met the co-CEO of Netflix, Ted Sarandos, in New Delhi. The Prime Minister also noted that during the meeting, they discussed the immense potential of India's media and entertainment sector. Addressing a conference of content creators in New Delhi last year, Mr. Modi called upon them to share India's stories to the world.
1: हम एक साथ मिलकर क्रिएट ऑन इंडिया मूवमेंट की शुरुआत हम भारत से जुड़ी स्टोरीज को भारत के संस्कृति को भारत के हेरिटेज और ट्रेडिशंस को पूरी दुनिया से शेयर करें हम भारत

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1: Meanwhile, Netflix India said that during the meeting, the two leaders discussed their shared vision of taking India's media and entertainment industry to the global stage. The streaming platform also announced the launch of the Netflix India Storytelling Initiative, an investment aimed at nurturing the next generation of India's creative talent through skilling and education partnerships with the Indian Institute of Creative Technologies and the National Film Development Corporation. India has urged Sri Lanka to cooperate in the early release of Indian fishermen and their boats detained by its authorities, while reiterating that a humanitarian approach should guide the handling of the long-pending issue. The matter figured prominently during Foreign Secretary Vikram Misri's discussions with the Sri Lankan leadership during his official visit to Colombo. Mr. Misri arrived in Colombo yesterday for a day-long visit. He held separate meetings with President Anura Kumar Dissanayake, Prime Minister Harini Amarasurya, Foreign Minister Vijita Herath and Foreign Secretary Aruni Ranaraj. During the talks, Mr. Misri discussed issues pertaining to fishermen and requested Sri Lanka's cooperation for the early release of fishermen and boats detained in the island nation. The fisherman issue is a contentious one in the ties between India and Sri Lanka, with Lankan Navy personnel even firing at Indian fishermen in the pork trade and seizing their boats in several alleged incidents of illegally entering Sri Lankan territorial waters. India has advised Pakistan to stop the bloodshed in Pakistan-occupied Jammu and Kashmir, take credible, verifiable and irreversible action against terror networks operating from its soil, and immediately vacate all Indian territories under its illegal and forcible occupation. In a response to media queries regarding comments made by Pakistan Foreign Minister on the so-called Yom-e-Istihal, External Affairs Ministry spokesperson Randhir Jaiswal said, "The world is not fooled by these orchestrated spectacles. India has categorically rejected attempts by Pakistan to observe the so-called Yom-e-Istihal." Mr. Jaiswal said, "The Union Territories of Jammu and Kashmir and Ladakh are, have always been and shall forever remain an integral and inalienable part of India." He stressed the constitutional changes made on 5th of August 2019 are entirely an internal matter of India. These decisions have brought unprecedented socio-economic development, good governance and democratic empowerment to the people of the region. The spokesperson said Pakistan has no locus standi to comment on matters that are strictly internal to India. In United Kingdom, members of the British Kashmiri diaspora staged a demonstration in Bradford yesterday expressing solidarity with the people of Pakistan-occupied Jammu and Kashmir and voicing support for the demands of the Joint Awami Action Committee. Protesters gathered in the city centre carrying banners and placards calling for the protection of fundamental rights, civil liberties and human dignity. Organisers said the rally was aimed at drawing international attention to what they described as the deteriorating human rights situation in Pakistan-occupied Jammu and Kashmir. Speakers at the demonstration alleged that security operations carried out over the past 2 months had resulted in civilian casualties, widespread fear and restrictions affecting local communities. They also claimed that women, children and elderly residents had been among those adversely affected. Participants called for transparent and impartial investigations into allegations of excessive use of force, house raids and other reported human rights violations. They urged the authorities to ensure accountability and uphold the rule of law. The demonstrators also appealed to the international community, human rights organizations and the British government to closely monitor developments in POJK and support efforts to protect fundamental freedoms and promote a peaceful resolution to the issues raised by local communities. This is Akashwani. 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We bring you the top international news and updates from around the globe. The government has said that 60 merchant vessels carrying cargo were safely moved through the Strait of Hormuz during West Asia crisis despite the heightened security situation in the region. Replying to a question in Parliament, the government also disclosed that 3,972 Indian seafarers were repatriated from the Gulf region, while a round-the-clock crisis management system has

0: handle tens of thousands of distress calls and emails. The government's response highlights India's maritime response during the ongoing West Asia crisis, underscoring how New Delhi managed to keep one of the country's most critical trade arteries functioning even as tensions strengthened, shipping through the Strait of Hormuz. The strategic waterway connects the Persian Gulf to the Gulf of Oman and the Arabian Sea and serves as the world's most critical maritime choke point for energy supplies. Iran has said it is in the final stage of drafting an agreement with Oman over the Strait of Hormuz. US President Donald Trump has said a deal could be announced this week. We have a report.
1: If the deal gets finalized, the agreement could potentially reopen the strategic waterway, ease pressure on the global economy, and help bring an end to the war. However, the agreement is likely to depend on the United States lifting its blockade on Iranian ports. Iran has said it wants to retain some measure of control over the Strait of Hormuz and will not revert to its pre-war status as an open international waterway. Amid a wider diplomatic effort in the region, Iran and Oman have been engaged in bilateral talks regarding the strait that they each control through northern and southern channels. Iran reported significant progress in the talks and said both inward and outward journeys would pass through Iranian waters. While President Donald Trump has said a deal reopening the strait is imminent, US officials have repeatedly insisted they would never agree to Iran controlling access to the world's most important trade route for energy supplies. Meanwhile, Iran has warned Gulf states that any new US attack on its territory would trigger retaliation against critical energy infrastructure across the region, according to five sources, as Tehran seeks to raise the cost of military action by threatening Washington's closest regional allies. With Vishal's report, Chirag Jha, Akashwani News, Delhi.
0: In hockey, teams from Odisha, Punjab, Jharkhand and Madhya Pradesh have advanced to the semi-finals of the 16th India Junior Men's National Championship Division A after winning their quarter-final matches in Coimbatore, Tamil Nadu yesterday. Punjab defeated Karnataka 5-2, Odisha beat Haryana 5-1, Jharkhand edged past Uttar Pradesh in a shootout after a 3-3 draw, and Madhya Pradesh overcame Dadra and Nagar Haveli and Daman and Diu 7-3. In today's semi-finals, Odisha will face Punjab while Jharkhand will take on Madhya Pradesh in Coimbatore. And now before we close, here are the highlights of the bulletin. Prime Minister Narendra Modi says India's extraordinary pool of creative talent can be leveraged to strengthen nation's position as global hub for content creation. New Delhi urges Colombo to cooperate in early release of Indian fishermen detained by Sri Lankan authorities. India asks Pakistan to stop bloodshed in Pakistan-occupied Jammu and Kashmir and immediately vacate all Indian territories under its illegal and forcible occupation. India safely moves 60 ships through Strait of Hormuz during Gulf crisis. And Iran says it is in the final stage of drafting an agreement with Oman over Strait of Hormuz. And that is the end of this World News Bulletin.

Okie dokie, smoky, a very good morning, Kolkata. Hello, ladies and gentlemen, welcome all, welcome back to yet another amazing episode of your show, Morning Buzz. Only on 100.1 MHz FM Gold at Akashvani, Kolkata, and with you, this Arch, your friend and host, who is back again. Yes, this is Arch Shudeep, and as you know, I play some of the best, coolest, most amazing, upbeat, funky, soothing, romantic, emotional, epic, feel-good, your favorite English tracks. Well, 6th August, a charming Thursday and a brand new morning filled with endless possibilities. As Marcus Aurelius, the great Roman emperor and Stoic philosopher, once said, "When you arise in the morning, think of what a precious privilege it is to be alive, to breathe, to think, to enjoy, to love." Well, what a beautiful reminder to begin the day with gratitude. Let's focus on the positivity around us, because trust me, the universe is always listening. You never know which heartfelt

wish might find its way to reality. So with smiles, hope and immense positivity, let's begin another wonderful edition of Morning Buzz.

Well, what a fantastic way to start this morning. This amazing number, this is Breakfast at Tiffany's by none other than Deep Blue Something, only on FM Gold. Yes, released back in 1995, Breakfast at Tiffany's by Deep Blue Something is a catchy pop rock hit about a couple trying to save their relationship by recalling one thing they both enjoyed, the classic film Breakfast at Tiffany's. Do you know the title is actually misleading? Songwriter Todd Pipes has revealed the lyrics were originally inspired by Audrey Hepburn's film Roman Holiday, but he felt Breakfast at Tiffany's simply

Need a stronger, catchy song title. Well, dear listeners, studio clock says 36 minutes past 10 and you're tuned to 100.1 MHz FM Gold at Akashvani Kolkata on a show that is called Morning Buzz. And of course, with you, this is your friend and host, RJ Shadeep. And today is a very special day. Well, August 6th is a day of immense pride for Jamaica as the Caribbean nation celebrates its Independence Day, marking freedom from British colonial rule in 1962. The celebrations are filled with vibrant music, colorful parades, cultural performances and fireworks. It's also a tribute to Jamaica's incredible global influence through reggae music, athletics, cuisine and culture. The country's inspiring national motto is "Out of many, one people," beautifully reflects its rich diversity and unity. Well, coming out, this is Jamaica Farewell by none other than the legend Harry Belafonte, only on FM Gold. Enjoy.

boy, what a song! This is Jamaica Farewell by the legendary Harry Belafonte, only on FM Gold. Yes, released in 1956, Jamaica Farewell by Harry Belafonte is a beautiful Caribbean folk-inspired classic about leaving Jamaica and a loved one behind. It became one of Belafonte's signature songs worldwide. Well, do you know it isn't actually a traditional Jamaican folk song? Songwriter Irving Burgee adapted the melody from the Jamaican mento tune Iron Bar, creating the version the world knows today. And the famous line, Eke rice, saltfish are nice, isn't random. It refers to Eke and saltfish, Jamaica's national dish, adding an authentic slice of Jamaican culture to the lyrics.

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And the show is called Morning Buzz. And on Morning Buzz, after having amazing breakfast, after listening to Jamaica Farewell Times to Live Happy Together.

0: organization to the government with excellence through the strength of her discipline, diligence and indomitable spirit. In Uttarakhand, intermittent rainfall continues across the state with orange alert issued for Dehradun, Chamoli and Bageshwar. In view of the warning, a holiday has been declared for all schools from classes 1 to 12 and Anganwadi centres today in Dehradun and some other districts. More from our correspondent.
1: The Chief Minister Pushkar Singh Dhami has directed all disaster management and relief agencies in the state to remain alert and to work with utmost vigilance to effectively deal with any possible disaster situation. He has also emphasized monitoring of vulnerable areas, rivers and streams. Chief Minister has instructed district magistrates to keep the district emergency operational centers operational 24 hours and to ensure prompt action on every incident. He said that preventing any loss of life under all circumstances is the government's highest priority. Sakshi Singh, Akashwani Samachar, Dehradun.
0: Union Minister J.P. Nadda has reviewed flood situation in Assam, assures all possible assistance from centre. Deputed by Prime Minister Narendra Modi, the Union Health and Family Welfare Minister toured Nepalikhuri area of Sivasagar district along the Assam-Nagaland border, which is one of the worst hit regions in the latest wave floods that struck on July 19th. In United Kingdom, members of the British Kashmiri diaspora staged a demonstration in Bradford yesterday, expressing solidarity with the people of Pakistan-occupied Jammu and Kashmir and voicing support for the demands of the Joint Awami Action Committee. In US, a mass shooting at a rural house in Cassville County, North Carolina, led to multiple deaths. According to the North Carolina State Bureau of Investigation, police responded to a call for service just before 8 a.m. yesterday and arriving on the scene found multiple people who had been shot. In hockey, teams from Odisha, Punjab, Jharkhand and Madhya Pradesh have advanced to the semi-finals of the 16th India Junior Men National Championship Division A after winning their quarter-final matches in Coimbatore, Tamil Nadu yesterday. In today's semi-finals, Odisha will face Punjab while Jharkhand will take on Madhya Pradesh in Coimbatore. And that is the end of this news bulletin.

beneficiary households in India. Addressing the CII International Energy Conference and Exhibition in New Delhi, the minister highlighted that currently 19 lakh households are receiving zero electricity bills. Mr. Joshi said with the scheme, over 12 lakh households have earned 421 crore rupees by selling the surplus electricity. Talking about the non-fossil capacity, he said the country is well on the path to achieve the target of 500 gigawatts by 2030. The Indian Meteorological Department has issued an orange colour warning for heavy to very heavy rainfall conditions over Uttarakhand, Jharkhand, Gangetic, West Bengal, Odisha, Madhya Maharashtra, Konkan and Goa today. Heavy rainfall is also expected over Haryana, Chandigarh, Bihar, Chhattisgarh, Rajasthan, Himachal Pradesh, Jharkhand, Madhya Pradesh, Uttar Pradesh, parts of Northeast India and the Andaman and Nicobar Islands for the day. India's javelin throwers Ashish Yadav and T. Dharanidharan, along with discus thrower Amanat Kamboj, secured places in the final rounds of their respective events at the World Athletics Under-20 Championships in Eugene in the USA. The finals will be played on Sunday. In hockey, teams from Odisha, Punjab, Jharkhand and Madhya Pradesh have advanced to the semi-finals of the 16th India Junior Men's National Championship Division A after winning their quarter-final matches in Coimbatore and Tamil Nadu yesterday. Benchmark domestic equity indices were trading on a positive note in forenoon trade today. The Sensex gained 225 points to 78,806, while the Nifty added 23 points to 24,647 when reports last came in. And with that, we end this news bulletin.

All right. A very good afternoon, Kolkata. Hello, ladies and gentlemen. Welcome or welcome back to yet another spectacular episode of your own show, Golden Melody, is only on 100.1 MHz FM Gold at Akashvani, Kolkata. And yes, with you, this is your friend and host RJ Shadeep. And as you know, I play some of the best, coolest, most amazing, upbeat, funky, soothing, romantic, emotional, epic, feel-good, your favorite English tracks. 6th August 2026, a beautiful Thursday, and as they say, morning shows the day. I hope your morning was absolutely wonderful, very active, full of healthy eating, and you could carry that energy to the middle of the day. I mean, the energy should remain as active in the afternoon as it was in the morning. Well, dear listeners, you know, sometimes I genuinely wish if I could go back to my past to fix something so that I don't face a problem that I'm facing today. A little fixation, a little modification, you can say, or maybe a whole lot of change. Well, if life gave you one chance to travel back in time in your past, would you change anything? One decision, maybe one missed opportunity, one conversation, or perhaps one moment you wish had lasted a little longer? Or would you leave everything exactly as it happened because every experience made you who you are today? Well, I would love to hear your thoughts on that. A change of number here we have today. Call me on 033-2213-1341. Once again, the number is 033-2213-1341. Share your thoughts on the topic. If you could go back in time, what one particular thing you would have changed or slightly modified, or simply, you can just call to request for your favorite song. Well, dear listeners, let's fill this afternoon with nostalgia, smiles, laughter, and melodies that never grow old. It's time for the first track of the hour. This is Brother Louis. Stay tuned and enjoy Golden Melodies.

Well, that was a Brother Louie by Modern Talking, only on FM Gold. Well, released in 1986, Brother Louie by Modern Talking is a catchy Euro disco anthem about romantic rivalry driven by Thomas Anders' smooth vocals and Dieter Bohlen's signature synth pop production. Did you know Brother Louie became Modern Talking's fourth consecutive number one single in Germany, an impressive streak rarely achieved by a debut-era pop duo. Also, a re-recorded version, Brother Louie 98, was released after the duo reunited in 1998, introducing the classic hit to a new generation of listeners. Well, dear listeners, the studio clock says 12:17. Yes, you are tuned in 100.1 MHz FM Gold at Akashvani Kolkata, and the show is called Golden Melodies. Yes, today I am talking about something really interesting. If life gave you just one chance to go back in time, what would you change? Maybe you would spend more time, more evening time with that friend you never met again. Maybe you would call your parents just to say, I am sorry for hurting you, or I love you more than ever. Maybe you would study a little harder, chase that dream, or put your ego aside and save a beautiful relationship. We can't rewrite yesterday, but in our imagination, we can give ourselves that second chance. So tell me, what's that one thing you would change or slightly modify if given a chance to go back in time? Well, the changed number that we have today is 033

0333-221-3-1341. Yes, the number once again is 0333-221-3-1341. Dial in and share your thoughts or just request for your favorite song. Coming up, this is Be My Lover. Enjoy.

boy, what a rocking number this is. Be My Lover by none other than La Bouche. It was released in 1995. Be My Lover by La Bouche is an iconic Eurodance anthem blending Melanie Thornton's powerful vocals with Len McRae's rap, becoming a worldwide dance floor sensation. Well, for all the late joiners, the studio clock says 22 minutes past 12. And yes, you are listening to Gold Melodies only on 100.1 MHz FM Gold at Akashvani, Kolkata. And yesterday we are talking about an interesting topic. If given a chance and you could go back to the past in your...

Your life, what is that one particular thing you would change or modify? You can dial the number 033-2213-1341. Once again, 033-2213-1341. Yes, we have received a very young caller. Anish called us and he has requested for a particular number, which is Hotel California by the Eagles. Well, Anish, here goes Hotel California. Enjoy.

Well, dear listeners, nostalgia is the only word that I can talk when I say Hotel California. This is Hotel California by the Eagles, only on FM Gold. Well, by the studio clock, this is 12:30 and you are tuned to 100.1 MHz FM Gold at Akashvani Kolkata, and the show is called Golden Melodies. And of course, with you this hour, your friend and host RJ Shadeep, and time to celebrate birthdays. Well, today we celebrate the birthday of the incredible Jerry Halliwell.

Well, absolutely happy birthday to Jerry Halliwell. Well, born on 6 August 1972 in Watford, England. Before becoming a global pop icon, she worked various jobs and even appeared as a model before joining the Spice Girls in 1994 as the unforgettable Ginger Spice. Well, together the group became one of the best-selling girl bands of all time with chart-topping hits like Wannabe, Say You'll Be There, To Become One and Spice Up Your Life, inspiring millions with their famous message of girl power. Well, coming up, this is Wannabe by Spice Girls. Well, don't forget to dial in. The number is 033-2213-1341. Once again, 033-2213-1341 to request for your favorite songs, or you can share your thoughts on the topic. Yes, if you are given a chance to go back in time to change one particular thing, what is that one thing you would change? Coming up, this is Wannabe by Spice Girls. Enjoy.

Well, that was a Wannabe by Spice Girls, and yesterday we are celebrating the birthday of Jerry Halliwell. Well, after leaving Spice Girls in 1998, Jerry enjoyed a hugely successful solo career with number one hits including Mi Chico Latino, Lift Me Up, Bag It Up, and of course, the ever-amazing, unforgettable It's Raining Men. Well, she has received numerous Brit Award nominations, remains a beloved entertainer, author, and television personality. One of her most memorable quotes is, "Be yourself, that's the only way you will ever be truly happy." Well, happy birthday, Jerry Halliwell, coming up this ever amazing, unforgettable song. This is It Is Raining Men by the birthday girl, Jerry Halliwell. Enjoy.

Absolutely, it is a Raining Man by the birthday girl Jerry Halliwell. Well, dear listeners, this is 39 past 12, and you are tuned to 100.1 MHz FM Gold at Akashvani Kolkata. The show is called Golden Melodies. And of course, with you, this is your friend and host, RJ Shadeep. And, you know, sometimes we don't lose people because of distance. We lose them because of ego. If only we could go back, maybe we would say, I am really sorry for whatever I've done, instead of waiting for the other person to call. Maybe we would delete that angry text, take a deep breath, and choose love over pride. Sometimes one message can save years of silence. You know, how many times have we said, maybe next time? That trip with friends never happened, and today everyone's busy chasing life in different cities. Or perhaps you let that dream job slip away because fear sounded louder than your heart. Looking back, we realize opportunities rarely knock twice. Well, isn't it funny? We have hundreds of photos of food, sunsets and random moments, but so few with the people who truly mattered. And then one day we realize an old friend has become just another name in our contacts, someone we keep meaning to call but never do. If you could go back in time, would you click one more family picture or make that one phone call before life quietly drifted apart? Well, the number is 0332213 1341. Dial in, share your thoughts or request for your favorite songs. Coming up, this is Billie Jean by the King of Pop, Michael Jackson. Enjoy.

That is a king of pop, Michael Jackson, and the song is a Billie Jean, only on FM Gold. Well, dear listeners, the street clock says 46 minutes past 12, which means we are almost at the end of the show. Well, if time ever offered a return ticket, many of us would revisit a moment, rewrite a mistake, or simply hug someone once more. But as the timeless quote says, yesterday is history, tomorrow is a mystery, but today is a gift. That's exactly why it's called the present. So instead of looking back, cherish today and create memories worth reliving tomorrow. Keep believing, keep smiling, and keep making every moment count. This is RJ Shadeep signing off for now. I'm going to meet you once again at 2 minutes past 1, which is 1 to p.m. for Rainbow Rhythms, only on FM Rainbow. The last track that I'm going to leave you all with, this is Shape of My Heart by the ever amazing Sting. Well, right now, I'm just saying, stay happy, stay healthy, and keep smiling.

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1: 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When the House met at 11 a.m., the lower house paid tributes to the victims of the atomic bombings of Hiroshima and Nagasaki. Lok Sabha Speaker Om Birla stated that today marks 81 years of the tragic atomic bombings in Japan.
2: आज से 81 वर्ष पूर्व
3: 81 years ago in Hiroshima and Nagasaki cities of Japan on 6th and 9th August 1945 atomic bombs were dropped. In this terrible tragedy lakhs of innocent people lost their lives and innumerable people were seriously injured. This house reaffirms its commitment to freeing the world from weapons of mass destruction.
2: Apni pratibaddhata punah dohrati hai.
1: The House also observed silence in memory of the victims of the atomic bombings of Hiroshima and Nagasaki. After that, Mr. Birla tried to take up the question hour, but the opposition members raised the issue of alleged police action during students' protests. The opposition members were demanding a statement from Union Home Minister Amit Shah on the issue. The Speaker said question hour is an important part of the proceedings, which provides every member an opportunity to raise issues. As the pandemonium continued, the Lok Sabha was adjourned till 2 p.m. The Rajya Sabha has been adjourned till 2:15 p.m. following opposition ruckus over several issues, including alleged police action during students' protest over the NEET issue. When the House reassembled after the first adjournment at 12 noon, Chairman C.P. Radhakrishnan took up the question hour amid opposition uproar. Union Tourism Minister Gajendra Singh Shekhawat replied to a question related to tourism infrastructure in mountains and borders. He said his ministry has advised states to develop a coordinated grid system to ensure adequate medical preparedness, necessary precautions and timely evacuation facilities in case of emergencies. Minister of State for Law and Justice Arjun Ram Meghwal replied to a question related to posts and vacancies in courts. During the question hour, the opposition members continued with their sloganeering. As the pandemonium continued, the chairman adjourned the house till 2:15 p.m. BJP MP and chairperson of the Parliamentary Standing Committee on Communications and Information Technology, Nishikant Dubey, has termed Meta CEO Mark Zuckerberg's apology a victory for India's laws, constitution and parliament. Talking to reporters at Parliament premises, he said it demonstrates that anyone wishing to do business in India must abide by Indian law.
4: ये भारत के कानून की जीत।
5: This is a victory for India's laws, constitution and parliament. It demonstrates the strength of the Prime Minister who leads 140 crore people that anyone wishing to do business in India must abide by the Indian law.
4: उसको भारत का कानून मानना पड़ेगा।
1: The Supreme Court today refused to further relax the bail conditions of Ashish Mishra, the prime accused in the 2021 Lakhimpur Kheri violence case. A bench comprising Chief Justice Surya Kant and Justices Jaimala Bagchi and V. Mohana dismissed Mishra's application seeking relaxation of his bail conditions. The counsel for Mishra said due to the existing restrictions, he is unable to attend family functions, including his daughter.

Cruz's birthday celebrations, the CJI dismissed the application, saying there is no ground to entertain this prayer at this stage. The violence occurred on the 3rd of October 2021 in Tikunia village of Uttar Pradesh's Lakhimpur Kheri district, where 8 people, including 4 farmers, were killed. BRICS Waves Bazaar, a premier international marketplace for the creative economy, kicked off in Mumbai today. The event brings together over 500 delegates from BRICS member and partner countries. Maharashtra Cultural Affairs Minister Ashish Shelar, Secretary of the Ministry of Information and Broadcasting Chanchal Kumar and others inaugurated the two-day program. Flood conditions in Odisha continue to improve as water levels in all major rivers, including the Mahanadi, have receded. However, fresh heavy rainfall has caused widespread waterlogging in Bhubaneswar. The Indian Meteorological Department has issued an orange colour warning for heavy to very heavy rainfall conditions over Uttarakhand, Jharkhand, Gangetic West Bengal, Odisha, Madhya Maharashtra, Konkan and Goa today. And with that, we end this news bulletin.

0: Good afternoon. This is Akashvani and I am Valsa Williams with the midday news. The headlines. Lok Sabha adjourned till 2 p.m. following opposition ruckus over several issues. Rajya Sabha also adjourned till 2:15. Bombay High Court convicts former Tehelka editor Tarun Tejpal in 2013 sexual assault case. Amarnath Yatra resumes after day-long suspension due to security reasons. Orange alert issued for very heavy rainfall over Uttarakhand, Jharkhand, Odisha, Madhya Maharashtra, Konkan and Goa today. Hockey India announces 18-member junior women's team for AHF Asia Cup 2026 to be held in Moshi, China from August 30th. And three javelin throwers Ashish Yadav, T. Dharanidharan and Amanat Kamboj storm into finals at World Athletics Under 20 Championships. The Rajya Sabha has been adjourned till 2:15 p.m. following opposition ruckus over several issues, including alleged police action during students' protest over the NEET issue. When the House reassembled after the first adjournment at 12 noon, Chairman C.P. Radhakrishnan took up question hour amid opposition uproar. Union Tourism Minister Gajendra Singh Shekhawat replied to a question related to tourism infrastructure in mountains and borders. He said the centre has advised states to strengthen health and safety mechanisms at all major adventure tourism destinations. Minister of State for Law and Justice Arjun Ram Meghwal replied to a question related to posts and vacancies in courts. During the question hour, the opposition members continued with their sloganeering. As the pandemonium continued, the chairman adjourned the House till 2:15 p.m. Earlier, the Lok Sabha was adjourned till 2 p.m. following opposition ruckus over several issues, including alleged police action during students' protest over the NEET issue. When the House met at 11 a.m., the Lok Sabha paid tributes to the victims of the atomic bombings of Hiroshima and Nagasaki. The Lok Sabha Speaker Om Birla stated that today marks 81 years of the tragic atomic bombings in Japan.
1: 81 years ago, in Hiroshima and Nagasaki cities of Japan, on 6th and 9th August 1945, atomic bombs were dropped. In this terrible tragedy, lakhs of innocent people lost their lives and innumerable people were seriously injured. This House reaffirms its commitment to freeing the world from weapons of mass destruction.
0: The House also observed silence in memory of the victims of the atomic bombings of Hiroshima and Nagasaki. After that, Mr. Birla tried to take up the question hour, but the opposition members raised the issue of alleged police action during students' protests. The opposition members were demanding a statement from Union Home Minister Amit Shah on alleged police action during students' protests. As the pandemonium continued, the Lok Sabha was adjourned till 2 p.m. BJP MP and the chairperson of the Parliamentary Standing Committee on Communications and Information Technology, Nishikant Dubey, termed Meta CEO Mark Zuckerberg's apology a victory for India's laws, constitution and parliament. Talking to reporters at parliament premises, he said it demonstrates that anyone wishing to do business in India must abide by Indian law.
2: This is a victory for India's laws, constitution and parliament. It demonstrates the strength of the Prime Minister who leads 140 crore people that anyone wishing to do business in India must abide by the Indian law.
0: Defence Minister Rajnath Singh today chaired a meeting in New Delhi of the Parliamentary Consultative Committee for the Ministry of Defence focused on the Territorial Army. Addressing the meeting, Mr. Singh said the Territorial Army is a living embodiment of the citizen-soldier concept. He said that while its members engage in civilian pursuits, they simultaneously don the uniform to safeguard the borders and maintain internal security. Mr. Singh acknowledged their role in carrying out relief and rescue work and providing medical aid to those in need during the Kerala floods, Odisha cyclone and the recent floods in Assam.
3: The territorial army has continuously expanded its role over the years. As new challenges emerged and circumstances evolved, the territorial army too steadily broadened its responsibilities beyond its limited mandate. Today, the territorial army is a trained, motivated and potent force comprising approximately 44,400 personnel and 59 different types of units across the country. Its contributions to social work and community service have also been widely appreciated.
0: Ports, Shipping and Waterways Minister Sarbanand Sonowal today said the port security environment is changing rapidly. He said that cyber threats, drones, supply chain disruptions, risks to digital networks, information systems and critical infrastructure have added an entirely new dimension to maritime security. Addressing the National Port Security Conference 2026 in New Delhi, Mr. Sonowal said security of the port is a shared national responsibility. The minister further said the government is moving towards the principle of security by design.
4: The proposed BOPS is ambitious to strengthen institutional capacity, improve regulatory oversight, and enhance coordination among all stakeholders responsible for port security. It can help ensure better preparedness and more effective implementation of sensibility to protect our network, data, and critical system.
0: Union Minister of New and Renewable Energy Prahlad Joshi today said the PM Surya Ghar Muft Bijli Yojana has crossed 50 lakh beneficiary households in India. Addressing the CII International Energy Conference and Exhibition in New Delhi, the minister highlighted that currently 19 lakh households are receiving zero electricity bills. Mr. Joshi said with the scheme, over 12 lakh households have earned 421 crore rupees by selling the surplus electricity. Talking about the non-fossil capacity, he said the country is well on the path to achieve the target of 500 gigawatts by 2030.
5: We have crossed 50 lakh beneficiary households. Today, 1 lakh households are added under the scheme every 6 days. The pace of the installation has increased more than 3.2 times in just 9 months, from 5,000 installations per day in October 2025 to over 16,328 per day in July 2026. And 19 lakh households are receiving zero electricity bill. More than 12 lakh households have earned 421 crore by selling the surplus electricity.
0: This is Akashvani giving you the news. For quick news updates round the clock, follow us on our X handle at AIR News Alerts. And for details of stories and more, log on to our website www.newsonair.gov.in and download News on AIR app. Welcome back to the Midday News. The Bombay High Court today convicted former Tehalka editor Tarun Tejpal in the 2013 sexual assault case involving a former junior colleague. A division bench of Justices Neela Gokhale and Amit Jamsandikar of the Bombay High Court's Goa bench convicted Tejpal under provisions of the Indian Penal Code related to rape by a person in a position of trust or authority, sexual harassment and assault with intent to disrobe a woman. The court said it would pronounce the sentence later in the afternoon. During the hearing, Tejpal sought leniency, describing himself as a political victim and the father of two daughters. The case stems from allegations made by a former junior colleague who accused Tejpal of sexually assaulting her inside a hotel elevator during the ThinkFest event in Goa in November 2013. After he was acquitted by the trial court in 2021, the Goa government challenged the verdict in the High Court. The Supreme Court today refused to further relax the bail conditions of Ashish Mishra, the prime accused in the 2020.

This is Akashvani, the news read by Abhishek Mukhopadhyay. The Lok Sabha has passed the Taxation and Other Laws Amendment Bill 2026. The bill seeks to amend the payment and settlement system

0: Act 2007, the Income Tax Act 2025, and the Finance Act 2026. The bill will replace the Income Tax Amendment Ordinance 2026, which was promulgated on the 5th of June this year. The bill further exempts foreign institutional investors and the Bank for International Settlements from paying income tax on interest earned on investments in government securities. The exemption will apply to income arising on or after the 1st of April this year. Union Finance Minister Nirmala Sitharaman moved the bill when the House reassembled at 2 p.m. after the first adjournment. The bill was passed amid din, without any discussion, amid repeated disruption by opposition members over several issues, including alleged police action during students' protest over NEET paper leak issue. Following the passage of the bill, the lower house was adjourned for the day. Parliament has passed the Appropriation No. 3 Bill 2026, with the Rajya Sabha returning the legislation to the Lok Sabha after discussion. The Lok Sabha had already passed the bill. When the House assembled at 2:45 after the second adjournment, Finance Minister Nirmala Sitharaman moved the bill for consideration and return. It provides for the authorization of the appropriation of money from the Consolidated Fund of India to meet amounts spent on certain services during the financial year ended on 31st of March 2023 in excess of the amounts granted for those services for that year. The Bombay High Court today sentenced former Tehelka editor Tarun Tejpal to 10 years rigorous imprisonment in the 2013 sexual assault case involving a former junior colleague. The court also imposed a fine of 10,21,000 rupees on Tejpal, which should be paid to the victim. A division bench of the Bombay High Court's Goa bench convicted Tejpal under provisions of the Indian Penal Code related to rape by a person in a position of trust or authority, sexual harassment and assault with intent to disrobe a woman. In Jharkhand, the students' agitation of alleged irregularities in the Jharkhand Public Service Commission and the Jharkhand Staff Selection Commission examinations entered its 13th day today. Students continue their protests at the Jaipal Singh Munda Stadium in Ranchi, pressing for the demands. Meanwhile, the issue triggered uproar both inside and outside the Jharkhand Assembly on the opening day of the monsoon session. BJP and NDA legislatures staged a strong protest in the Assembly premises over the issue, demanding the resignation of the Chief Minister and a CBI inquiry into the alleged irregularities. The government has said that with the repeal of Air Corporation Act in March 1994, airfares are not subject to be regulated by the government. Minister of State for Civil Aviation, Muralidhar Mohol, stated this in a written reply to the Lok Sabha today. Civil Aviation Minister K. Ram Mohan Naidu has debunked the claim stating that the government plans to blend ethanol with aviation turbine fuel ATF are completely false and irresponsible. In a social media post, Mr. Naidu said there's no such proposal. The Enforcement Directorate, ED, is conducting searches at five locations in Munger, Bihar, under the Prevention of Money Laundering Act 2002, in connection with an alleged investment fraud involving Jollywood Music Industries Private Limited. According to the ED, the company allegedly lured individuals with promises of a digital job and doubled their investment. In Jammu and Kashmir, the annual Sri Amarnath Yatra has resumed after a one-day halt. The pilgrimage, which commenced on the 3rd of July, has so far witnessed thousands of pilgrims undertaking the sacred journey under a multi-layered security grid on a daily basis. The India Meteorological Department, IMD, has issued an orange alert for very heavy rainfall conditions of Uttarakhand, Jharkhand, Gangetic West Bengal, Odisha, Madhya Maharashtra, Konkan and Goa for the day. Benchmark domestic equity indices ended in the positive zone for the second straight session today. The Sensex gained 374 points to close at 78,955. Information and Broadcasting Minister is holding a media briefing on the cabinet decisions taken today. We now take you live to the press briefing.
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2: Dhanyavad. Sri Vinod Sridhar Tavade.
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Yes, listeners, that was Lauren Christie for your listening pleasure. Lauren Christie, the 7-time Grammy-winning British singer, songwriter and producer. She started as a solo pop artist in the early 1990s with hits like The Color of the Night, which you heard just now, before co-founding the powerhouse songwriting trio The Matrix, which defined the sound of the early 2000s pop rock, that particular decade, 2000 to 2010. For late tuners, this is 100.1 FM Gold, and you're hooked on this lovely show called Musical Bandbox.

The inimitable voice of Gloria Estefan, who is known also as the queen of Latino pop music. She's an iconic pop singer who sold over 100 million records worldwide and rising to fame as the lead singer of Miami Sound Machine. She became a pioneer of Latin crossover pop music. And she was talking about party time. Right now, it's not party time. It's 4:32 by the studio clock. And you are hooked on to this wonderful show called Musical Bandbox.

That was Peter Sarsgaard with the track called Where Do You Go To My Lovely. And listeners, he was born in our country. He was born in Delhi to British parents who were both classical musicians. And the Sarsgaards hold a rare chart distinction. They are the only family where three siblings separately achieved solo chart success without ever charting as a combined act. And his Peter Sarsgaard's signature song, Where Do You Go To My Lovely, won an Ava Novello Award, tied with David Bowie's Space Oddity. And the song describes a fictional jet-set character named Mary Claire. Sarsgaard later wrote a sequel track titled The Last of the Breed, continuing her story. And here comes the one and only Santana with one of his greatest hits, only on Musical Bandbox on 100.1 FM Gold.

You are listening to Carlos Santana. Carlos Santana, the legendary Mexican-American guitarist and band leader, famous for pioneering a blend of rock, blues, and Latin American jazz. And his 1999 comeback album, Supernatural, won the Grammy Awards, won nine Grammy Awards, tying with Michael Jackson's record for the most Grammys won in a single year, with 8 for the album and its mega-hit Smooth featuring Bob Thomas. A little bit of trivia on the one and only Carlos Santana. And here comes another group which was very popular, a household name all over the world, the one and only Boney M.

That was the evergreen, age-old Boney M. And the track, the song, The Brown Girl in the Ring, only on Musical Bandbox on 100.1 FM Gold. And the legendary disco and reggae pop group Boney M was created by German producer Frank Farian. And the iconic lineup featured Liz Mitchell, Marcia Barrett, Maisie Williams and Bobby Farrell. Farian recorded most of the male and deep vocals himself, meaning frontman Bobby Farrell, and dancer Maisie Williams mostly lip-synced or performed on stage during the studio tracks. And did you know, listeners, that the name Boney M came from an Australian detective television show called Boney that producer Frank Farian liked. And the M in its name, Boney M, does not stand for anything specific. And here comes a star in country music, Lynn Anderson. And here comes Lynn Anderson with an evergreen song, Rose Garden.

Yes, listeners, Grammy-winning country music star Lynn Anderson is best known for her global crossover mega hit I Never Promised You a Rose Garden, and she charted 18 top 10 hits on the Billboard country charts. For late tuners, this is 100.1 FM Gold, and you're hooked on to this marvelous show called Musical Bandbox, which comes to you every day at 4:10 in the evening, or to be more precise,

Yes, listeners, it was Jacob Collier with the track called Smoke Gets in Your Eyes. And Jacob Collier released this track number with 13-year-old Jacob on 16th of June 2026. That's June the 16th this year. And the track features a raw 2008 recording of Jacob Collier singing when he was just 13 years old in his London home, layered with newly recorded audio harmonies spanning an 18-year-old time gap, a new concept. And here comes Dawn with a track called Tie a Yellow Ribbon.

Yes, listeners, that was Dawn with a track called The Yellow Ribbon. And this particular number is a hit by the American pop group Dawn, featuring Tony Orlando, Thelma Hopkins and Joyce Vincent. And the song tells us the story of a prisoner of war returning home and is symbolized by a yellow ribbon around an oak tree representing welcome upon his return. 2 minutes remain, listeners, and in the time remaining, let's listen to a Ventures and their version of La Bamba to wind up our program Musical Bandbox on 100.1 FM Gold for today. It's me, Ranjan Dutta, signing out. 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

0: The scheme aims to increase domestic compressed biogas production nearly tenfold, mobilize large-scale private investment, and create a vibrant circular bioeconomy across the country. The Cabinet Committee on Economic Affairs also approved construction of four-lane highway from Baihata Chariali near Guwahati to Tezpur along NH-15 in Assam, with a total project length of 135.87 kilometers worth over 8,970 crore rupees. The project will be developed on built operate transfer toll mode. The project envisages construction of an emergency landing facility in Tezpur bypass, which has been finalized in coordination with the Indian Air Force. The project includes construction of five major bypasses of 58.7 kilometers, which will ease congestion on stretches passing through densely populated areas. The Lok Sabha has passed the Taxation and Other Laws Amendment Bill 2026. The bill seeks to amend the Payment and Settlement Systems Act 2007, the Income Tax Act 2025, and the Finance Act 2026. The bill will replace the Income Tax Amendment Ordinance 2026, which was promulgated on 5th of June this year. The bill further exempts foreign institutional investors and the Bank for International Settlements from paying income tax on interest earned on investments in government securities. The exemption will apply to income arising on or after 1st of April this year. Union Finance Minister Nirmala Sitharaman moved the bill when the House reassembled at 2 p.m. after the first adjournment. The bill was passed amid din without any discussion, amid repeated disruptions by opposition members over several issues, including alleged police action during students' protest over NEET paper leak issue. Amid uproar, the lower House gave its nod to extend the time for the presentation of the report of the Joint Committee on the Viksit Bharat Siksha Adhishthan Bill 2025 up to the last week of the winter session later this year. Following the passage of the bill, the lower house was adjourned for the day. The Parliament has passed the Appropriation No. 3 Bill 2026, with the Rajya Sabha returning the legislation to the Lok Sabha after a discussion. The Lok Sabha had already passed the bill. When the House assembled at 2:45 p.m. after the second adjournment, Finance Minister Nirmala Sitharaman moved the bill for consideration and return. It provides for the authorization of the appropriation of money from the Consolidated Fund of India to meet amounts spent on certain services during the financial year ended on the 31st of March 2023, in excess of the amounts granted for those services for that year. Later, the Rajya Sabha was adjourned for the day to meet again at 11 a.m. tomorrow. Union Minister of New and Renewable Energy Prahlad Joshi today said that the PM Surya Ghar Muft Bijli Yojana has crossed 50 lakh beneficiary households in India. Addressing the CII International Energy Conference and Exhibition in New Delhi, the minister highlighted that currently 19 lakh households are receiving zero electricity bills. The Bombay High Court today sentenced former Tehelka editor Tarun Tejpal to 10 years rigorous imprisonment in the 2013 sexual assault case involving a former junior colleague. The court also imposed a fine of 10,21,000 rupees on Tejpal, which would be paid to the victim. Indian javelin throwers Ashish Yadav and T. Dharanidharan, along with discus thrower Amanat Kamboj, secured places in the final rounds of their respective events at the World Athletics Under-20 Championships in Eugene, USA. The finals will be played on Sunday. And that is the end of this news bulletin.
1: আকাশবাণী কলকাতা, খবর পড়ছি নমামি বসুরুদ্র। কেন্দ্রীয় মন্ত্রিসভা আজ 23,731 কোটি টাকা ব্যয় জৈব জ্বালানি সংক্রান্ত ন্যাশনাল সার্কুলার বায়ো এনার্জি স্কিম গোবর্ধন প্রকল্প অনুমোদন করেছে। নতুন দিল্লিতে 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

0: legislation to the Lok Sabha after a discussion. The Lok Sabha had already passed the bill. When the House assembled at 2:45 p.m. after the second adjournment, Finance Minister Nirmala Sitharaman moved the bill for consideration and return. After completing the business, the Rajya Sabha was adjourned for the day. Earlier in the day, both Houses of Parliament witnessed repeated adjournments following opposition ruckus over several issues, including alleged police action during students' protest over NEET issue. When the Lok Sabha reassembled at 2 p.m. after the first adjournment, the House gave its nod to extend the time for the presentation of the report of the Joint Committee on the Viksit Bharat Siksha Adhishtan Bill 2025 up to the last week of the winter session to be held later this year. Amidst the opposition uproar, Finance Minister Nirmala Sitharaman moved the Taxation and Other Laws Amendment Bill 2026 for consideration and passing. However, the bill was passed amid din without any discussion. The bill seeks to amend the Payment and Settlement Systems Act 2007, the Income Tax Act 2025 and the Finance Act 2026. Following the passage of the bill, the lower house was adjourned for the day. In Jharkhand, the students' agitation over alleged irregularities in the Jharkhand Public Service Commission and Jharkhand Staff Selection Commission examinations entered its 13th day today. Students continue their protest at Jaipal Singh Munda Stadium in Ranchi, pressing for their demands. Meanwhile, the issue triggered uproar both inside and outside the Jharkhand Assembly on the opening day of the monsoon session. The CID has arrested five more accused from Ranchi and Lucknow, taking the total number of arrests in the case to 19. In Keralam, a massive protest march was organized to the Secretariat in Thiruvananthapuram under the leadership of Yuva Morcha, demanding justice for candidates who have not received appointment orders for the past 2 years despite being included in the PSC rank list. The march turned violent after the police blocked the protesters with barricades as they attempted to storm the Secretariat building. Civil Aviation Minister K. Ramamohan Naidu has debunked the claims stating that the government plans to blend ethanol with aviation turbine fuel are completely false and irresponsible. In a social media post, Mr. Naidu today said that there is no such proposal. Union Minister of New and Renewable Energy Prahlad Joshi today said that the PM Surya Ghar Muft Bijli Yojana has crossed 50 lakh beneficiary households in India. Addressing the CII International Energy Conference and Exhibition in New Delhi, the minister highlighted that currently 19 lakh households are receiving zero electricity bills. Benchmark domestic equity indices ended in a positive zone for the second straight session today. The Sensex gained 374 points, or nearly 0.5%, to close at 78,955. Indian javelin throwers Ashish Yadav and T. Dharanidharan, along with discus thrower Amanat Kamboj, secured places in the final of their respective events at the World Athletics Under-20 Championships in Eugene, USA. The finals will be played on Sunday. And that is the end of this news bulletin.
1: आकाशवाणी समाचार सेवा प्रभाग की प्रस्तुति विश्लेषण
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0: Benchmark domestic stock market indices end on a positive note. Sensex gains over 350 points. Nifty settles at 24,636. Lok Sabha passes the taxation and other laws amendment bill 2026 and global crude oil prices rise.
1: Garelu share bazaar mein pramukh suchkank laabh ke saath band hue. Sensex 350 ank se adhik uchla. Nifty 24,636 darj hua. Lok Sabha ne karadhan aur अन्य कानून संशोधन विधेयक 2026

0: few banks advanced by 2%. How is that linked to what the RBI Monetary Policy Committee's decision about leaving repo rates unchanged at 5.25%? Bearing in mind that there are inflation headwinds coming our way, especially what's happening in West Asia, as you mentioned now. PSU banks, their first quarter results, do you think that's a fundamental reason why this index actually went up? Is there any linkage to what the central bank actually made the announcement about?
1: Well, today's movement in PSU banks, or banks for that matter, I don't think it has much to do with the policy which was unveiled yesterday. The policy, as you said, retained the benchmark interest rates at, I think, 5.25%, what is called repo rate. Now, RBI governor himself raised this concern that the inflationary headwinds are there, still there. Because of global uncertainties, and also because of some deficit that could be there in the monsoon rains. So those concerns are there. Today's movement, I don't think it could be a shuffling, reshuffling of the portfolio. Some profit booking might be there. But I don't think it has got much to do with the policy, so to speak.
2: आपने भारतीय रिजर्व बैंक के गवर्नर की चर्चा की. एक खबर है FCNR से जुड़ी हुई, साथ ही रुपए से जुड़ी हुई. पहले श्रोताओं को हम उसकी जानकारी देना चाहेंगे. भारतीय रिजर्व बैंक के गवर्नर संजय मल्होत्रा ने 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
3: The conflict de-escalates, it is quite possible that the rupee may strengthen. 1 month or so it has strengthened from 97 levels now to, and our policy has always been that the markets determine prices, level and the band. We don't pursue, we only target, we only intervene in case there is an excessive volatility, there are speculative pressures that are getting built in. And it will be our endeavor that trajectory for rupee remains orderly and there is no disruptive movement, or there is no expectation, self-fulfilling expectations getting built into the exchange rate.
0: Well, speaking about the rupee versus the dollar, and of course the RBI governor, Sanjay Malhotra ji, speaking about FCNR deposits actually have gone up. But the valuation of all major currencies are being hit against the US dollar index, which is at 99.77. Oil prices is something that is being cited as the reason behind inflation, not just now, but for the entire financial year as well. So how do you see, you know, imports impacting how the dollar is priced against the rupee? And for that matter, any major currency, you also have other imports like precious metals on which it's already taxed, but crude oil, the prices have been going up substantially. If you look at Brent crude and the West Texas Intermediate, if you look at these price levels.
1: Well, it had gone up, but the good thing is that the matter of relief, the West Asia crisis seems to be coming to an end. Let's hope it this time around, the whatever is being said is implemented, comes into implementation stage. These parties in the war, they realize the importance of peace in that region. And as a result of which, the crude prices have already corrected substantially from as high as $120 per barrel to something like 80. And it might even come down after it's announced, the peace deal is announced. And the Hormuz, Strait of Hormuz is thrown open again to regular traffic. So once this happens, we would see crude oil prices correcting further down, which is a good news for us and good news for our forex market, and it would provide much more stability to rupee versus dollar or for any other currency.
0: So you expect that there would actually be another peace deal, something that would be an improvement on the MOU

0: which has been signed earlier.
1: Well, it's on. If you see last 2-3 days, the talks are on. Now to this peace deal, Oman, UAE, all these countries, they are major stakeholders, and hectic parleys are going on, and we expect, that's why the markets are reacting, the crude is reacting in the last few days downward, and that is why going forward you might even ask me this question about gold. That's why gold has gone up today, because the inflationary pressure, at least the inflationary prospects, look good. If you have petrol prices, crude prices coming down, so naturally the inflationary concerns ease. So that is why the entire scenario which is unfolding looks good.
2: आइए खबरों का सिलसिला आगे बढ़ाते हैं. पावर ग्रिड कॉरपोरेशन ऑफ इंडिया लिमिटेड ने चालू वित्त वर्ष की पहली तिमाही के परिणाम घोषित कर दिए. कंपनी के अनुसार वार्षिक आधार पर संचालन से प्राप्त समेकित राजस्व 2.7% बढ़कर 11,497 करोड़ रुपए पर पहुंच गया. हालांकि इस दौरान समेकित शुद्ध लाभ 0.9% घटकर 3,598 करोड़ रुपए दर्ज किया गया.
0: In more earnings reports, Trent Limited today reported its financial results for the first quarter of the current fiscal year. The company's consolidated revenue from operations rose around 18% year-on-year to 5,755 crore rupees. The firm's consolidated net profit attributable to the equity holder of the company rose over 20.7% to 519 crore rupees on an annual basis.
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0: Lok Sabha has passed the Taxation and Other Laws Amendment Bill 2026. The bill seeks to amend the Payment and Settlement Systems Act 2007, the Income Tax Act 2025 and the Finance Act 2026. The bill will replace the Income Tax Amendment Ordinance 2026, which was promulgated on the 5th of June this year. The ordinance was promulgated with the objective of mitigating the impact of external economic shocks, ensuring stability in the domestic economy and supporting key sectors affected by the prevailing global conditions by amending certain provisions of the Act. Union Finance Minister Nirmala Sitharaman moved the bill. The bill further exempts foreign institutional investors and the Bank for International Settlements from paying income tax on interest earned on investments in government securities. Your brief comment on the bill that has been passed in the Lok Sabha.
1: Well, the ordinance was already there. We already had the ordinance. So the ordinance has to be converted into a law. And one of the important, because this combines a few acts together. And one of the important provisions, which is now in the form of a law now, the bill, it relates to the exemptions to the foreign institutions to give exemption from to foreign institutions from paying income tax, that invest on when they invest in government securities, the interest that they earn in government securities would now be exempted from income tax. That was already there in the ordinance. It's an enabling law which has come into force, which is a good sign, and that you can see the results. As Governor Sanjay Malhotra has already pointed out, the entire intervention in the form of FCNR new regime, which has been enforced, has resulted into the rupee finding stability in the forex market.
2: आइए आगे बढ़ें, नजर डालें भारत से बाहर के शेयर बाजारों पर. सबसे पहले एशिया के कुछ

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1: What's the latest on KOSPI, the South Korean stock market? That also fell by almost 5%. Today we have also read about KOSPI earlier, where the circuit breaker was activated because the market was falling by more than 10% during a session. So the trading had to be suspended as a result. What's happening in South Korea right now? You have some of the top companies which are listed on the exchange, like Samsung and LG. Why is this happening to South Korea?
2: Well, the Korean market is behaving in a very crazy manner, and is largely driven by the AI play. Your Samsungs and the other chip makers are listed there, and you know, it's a flip-flop kind of a thing. Huge trillions of investment has been made into the AI different value chain, in the value chain of AI. And one of the important components of the value chain relate to chips and the semiconductors. And Korean companies have been in the forefront. Now what has happened is, the investors at times feel cagey about it. Whether the kind of investment which these big companies, including the Magnificent Seven, are making, are they biting too much? Is our investment being subjected to kind of a risk? And one day there's a risk element, the other day there's a reverse element. So that's why I said it's crazy kind of a thing. One must realize that the AI play is here to stay. There is no going back. And somehow the companies would be able to showcase to their shareholders that this investment would also give them good returns. But then uncertainty now and then pops up, and then it leads to this kind of sharp volatility. That's the reason what's happening in the KOSPI or the Korean market.
1: Well, let's have a look at what's happening in the US market now, just to link it with what's happening in the Asian markets. Major US stock market indices ended on a mixed note yesterday. Dow Jones Industrial Average gained 0.5% to close at a record high of 54,349, extending its winning streak for the fifth straight session. In contrast, the Nasdaq Composite Index slipped 0.8%. Meanwhile, the S&P 500 retreated from its record high set earlier in the day and settled 0.2% lower amid a decline in technology stocks. So you were earlier talking about the hardware component, where chip manufacturing is also taking a hit regarding the semiconductor industry, because they're looking to serve artificial intelligence, which has become such a big area of investment, especially for technology companies. Again, this is it being demand driven, or do you think that it's being oversupplied in terms of anticipating what the demand is likely to be? Is that the reason why there is overvaluation, and now investors feel that it's better to sell off these stocks, at least now for the short term?
2: No, the jury is still out. You can't say whether there's oversupply. Right now, there's no oversupply. Whatever chips are required are being supplied. There's no oversupply. The only concern in the mind of investors is that whether am I investing too much? Trillions of dollars, as I said. And it's not only in the chip making. The entire value chain.
1: Data centers,
2: chips, and the other model, the R&D and stuff like that. So the concern is, because when it's but natural, when you put too much money into a particular sector, hoping that it's going to be a revolutionary kind of, and it's going to give me a revolutionary kind of an impact, then now and then you the investors turn cagey, nervous. That's why you see this volatility cropping in now and then. That's what's happening across the markets. And whatever stability you are seeing or market

0: in the Red Sea and the Gulf of Aden renewed supply tensions. Brent crude was trading 1% up at $80.23 per barrel in intraday trade. West Texas Intermediate crude was trading over 0.8% higher at $75.86 per barrel when reports last came in. What is this deal about between Iran and Oman? It is seen as a temporary deal where there will be no fees or toll that is to be charged. And how is this being linked to the deal between Iran and the U.S. Vis-a-vis the MOU?
1: Well, it's a part of the entire Iran-U.S. deal. It's an important component because at the center right now, at the center of the U.S.-Iran deal is the reopening and restoring the traffic, ship liners traffic to normal, to normalcy. And on the one side of the strait is the Iran, other side is Oman. So Oman is an important stakeholder. So in Oman, that's how the administration, they are trying to see what kind of mechanism can be worked out so that this peace deal is really worked out.
2: आइए श्रोताओं आपको लिए चलें कार्यक्रम के अंतिम चरण में सराफा बाजार। भारतीय सराफा बाजार में आज सोने और चांदी के रुख में थोड़ा सा अलग अलग रुख देखा जा रहा था। एक ओर जहां 24 कैरेट सोने का मूल्य समाचार 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
1: शुक्रिया।
0: And before we close, a reminder of the headlines. Benchmark domestic stock market indices end on a positive note. Sensex gains over 350 points. Nifty settles at 24,636. Lok Sabha passes the taxation and other laws amendment bill 2026. And global crude oil prices rise. And that's it in this edition of Market Mantra. For now, goodbye.
3: इस कार्यक्रम में विशेषज्ञों द्वारा विचार उनके अपने हैं। आकाशवाणी अपने श्रोताओं को सलाह देता है कि निवेश का निर्णय करने से पहले स्वयं रिसर्च करें या किसी पंजीकृत सलाहकार से राय लें।

and Jharkhand Staff Selection Commission examinations entered its 13th day today. Students continue their protest at Jaipal Singh Munda Stadium in Ranchi, pressing for the demands. Meanwhile, the issue triggered uproar both inside and outside the Jharkhand Assembly on the opening day of the monsoon session. BJP and NDA legislators staged a strong protest in the Assembly premises over the issue, demanding the resignation of the Chief Minister and a CBI inquiry into the alleged irregularities. The CID has arrested 5 more accused from Ranchi and Lucknow, taking the total number of arrests in the case to 19. In Kerala, a massive protest march was organized to the Secretariat in Thiruvananthapuram under the leadership of Yuva Morcha, demanding justice for candidates who have not received appointment orders for the past 2 years, despite being included in the PSC rank list. The march turned violent after the police blocked the protesters with barricades as they attempted to storm the Secretariat building. Civil Aviation Minister K. Ram Mohan Naidu has debunked the claims stating that the government plans to blend ethanol with aviation turbine fuel, ATF, are completely false and irresponsible. In a social media post, Mr. Naidu said that there is no such proposal. Union Minister of New and Renewable Energy Prahlad Joshi today said that PM Surya Ghar Muft Bijli Yojana has crossed 50 lakh beneficiary households in India. Addressing the CII International Energy Conference and exhibition in New Delhi, the minister highlighted that currently 19 lakh households are receiving zero electricity bills. Widening use of security powers by Pakistani forces has increased human rights concerns in Pakistan-occupied Jammu and Kashmir, POJK. Over the past decade, the Office of the United Nations High Commissioner for Human Rights and several other international organizations have repeatedly raised concerns over enforced disappearances, excessive use of force, restrictions on freedom of expression, and lack of accountability in the occupied territory. On July 27, the first of the so-called legislative elections in POJK, violent clashes broke out in Rawalkot with the Joint Awami Action Committee, JAAC, alleging that Pakistani security forces used live ammunition against protesters, resulting in several deaths and injuries. Indian javelin throwers Ashish Yadav and T. Dharani Dharan, along with discus thrower Amanat Kamboj, secured places in the final of the respective events at the World Athletics Under-20 Championships in Eugene, USA. The finals will be played on Sunday. And that is the end of this news bulletin.

Yes, friends, you're tuned in to 100.1 Akashvani FM Gold. Good evening, once again, listeners, and welcome to Western Waves. And it's time for us to say hi, hello, and welcome to the guy who calls himself Willie Nelson.

You are always on my mind. The inevitable voice of legendary country star Willie Nelson. His real name is Willie Hugh Nelson. And ladies and gentlemen, he's sometimes known as the Red-Headed Stranger, a nickname also tied to one of his most famous albums. But did you know, listeners, that Willie Nelson made his big screen acting debut in the movie The Electric Horseman, playing a cowboy named Wendell and contributing 5 songs to the soundtrack, which included the hit track My Heroes Have Always Been Cowboys. He has appeared in different films and even played himself in a role in a 2006 movie featuring Toby Keith. And some unique facts about Willie Nelson. His eco-friendly touring bus, the Honeysuckle Rose 4, runs on various biofuels. And ladies and gentlemen, he's considered one of the 4 horsemen of the country music apocalypse, featuring alongside Waylon Jennings, Johnny Cash, and of course Kris Kristofferson. And here comes a dance track, a foot tapping number with OC Bisa. Dance the body music.

Dance the body, music, music that makes you feel happy. And I'm sure listeners, after listening to the wonderful track, song number, you're feeling happy, you're feeling on top of the world. And let me now share some interesting trivia on the group Osebisa. Teddy Osei, yes, the founding member and lead vocalist, known for his innovative contributions to the band's sound and his role as a cultural ambassador for African music. Lasisi Amao, the saxophonist from Nigeria, who was also a founding member of the band. Another founding member, Robert Bailey, the keyboardist from Trinidad and Tobago. Not forgetting Wendell Richardson, the guy from Antigua, the lead guitarist and lead vocalist, who was also a founding member of the band. And you know something, listeners, Osebisa's music and influence continue to be celebrated, and they remain a significant part of the world music scenario. Their legacy is marked by the ability to bridge cultural gaps and the enduring appeal to audiences around the world, around the globe. And here comes husband-wife duo John Lennon and Yoko Ono, and they define womanness wonderfully well. Check it out.

lovely narration, a great description, a great interpretation of women by John Lennon. And John Lennon wrote the lyrics of the song as a tribute to his wife Yoko Ono and women in general, dedicating the song with the whispering opening line, "For the other half of the sky," a paraphrase of the proverb, "Women hold up half the sky." And I'm sure, listeners, you're enjoying our program, listening to Western Waves on 100.1 FM Gold this evening. And here comes Wet, Wet, Wet, Love Is All Around.

Yes, listeners, The Love Is All Around by Wet Wet Wet is a cover version of the song originally by the Troggs. And the Scottish band Wet Wet Wet covered the song for the soundtrack of the film Four Weddings and a Funeral, directed by Richard Curtis. And Wet Wet's version topped the UK singles chart for an impressive 15 consecutive weeks, making it one of the longest running number one hits in UK chart history. And the song's success was so significant, ladies and gentlemen, that it became synonymous with the romantic themes of the film, and it remains one of the best loved love songs of all times. Time for a instrumental break with some fast-paced music on the guitar. Time to check out Guitarist Mom with the track called Trade Winds, only on Western Waves on 100.1 Akashvani FM Gold.

Well, ladies and gentlemen, today is the infamous 6th of August. Today is Anti-Hiroshima Day, yes. Observed annually on August the 6th, it commemorates the 1945 atomic bombing of Hiroshima, Japan, and it serves as a reminder of the devastating human cost of nuclear warfare. And the Hiroshima Peace Memorial Ceremony is held annually to console for the victims and pray for the world peace. And this day is marked by different events and activities to promote world peace and nuclear disarmament. And the atomic bomb dropped on Hiroshima was known as Little Boy, which was powered by enriched uranium-235, an isotope of uranium. And here comes Air Supply.

An evergreen love song by Air Supply, Stop the Tears, only on Western Waves on 100.1 Akash Bani FM Golden. The lines, the lyrics expresses the struggle in moving on from a past relationship. One tries to distance themselves from reminders of their ex and put on a facade of strength, but they still find themselves overwhelmed by thoughts of them. And let's listen to something positive, something which will make us feel happy. And here comes Chris DeBerg.

Yes, listeners, A Lady in Red by Christy Berg was a huge, huge worldwide hit, going to number one in 25 different countries. And here comes jazzy Chris Lorenzo with a track called Invisible, only on Western Waves on FM Gold.

Yes, listeners, the track, the song was Invisible, a single by Irish artist Jazzy featuring Chris Lorenzo, which got released on 19th of June 2026, that's 19th of June this year, as a lead track from her debut album Peace and Patience. And here comes the Chicks with the track called Cowboy Take Me Away to wind up our program Western Ways on FM Gold for today.

0: Further, the Prime Minister highlighted the Guwahati Tezpur corridor project in Assam will reduce travel time, improve road safety and ease congestion through major bypasses at various locations. The Parliament has passed the Appropriation No. 3 Bill 2026, with the Rajya Sabha returning the legislation to the Lok Sabha after a discussion. The Lok Sabha had already passed the bill when the House assembled at 2:45 p.m. After the second adjournment, Finance Minister Nirmala Sitharaman moved the bill for consideration and return. Replying to the debate, Finance Minister Sitharaman said the government has sought approval for excess expenditure incurred during the financial year 2023. Referring to concerns raised by members regarding Jammu and Kashmir, Ms. Sitharaman assured the House that the government has extended substantial financial and administrative support to the Union Territory after the abrogation of Article 370 in 2019.
1: Article 370 getting abrogated also proves the point, since J&K is an integral part of India, inclusive of those which are occupied by Pakistan legally. We will ensure that the people of J&K are supported and taken care of, because we are all part of one country.
0: After completing the business, the Rajya Sabha was adjourned for the day. Earlier, both Houses of Parliament witnessed repeated adjournments following ruckus by opposition members over several issues, including the alleged police action during students' protest over NEET paper leak issue. Amid opposition's uproar, the Lok Sabha passed the Taxation and Other Laws Amendment Bill 2026 without any discussion. The legislation provides tax relief measures to support economy and boost foreign investment. Later, the lower house was also adjourned for the day. Our correspondent brings a report on today's proceedings in both houses of parliament.
2: While the Lok Sabha was adjourned twice, the Rajya Sabha faced three adjournments. Due to disruptions, Lok Sabha could not take up question hour and zero hour, while Rajya Sabha took it up for a brief period. Amid din, the Lok Sabha gave its nod to the Taxation and Other Laws Amendment Bill 2026. It seeks to amend the Payment and Settlement Systems Act 2007, the Income Tax Act 2025 and the Finance Act 2026. The Rajya Sabha approved the Appropriation No. 3 Bill 2026 after its discussion and returned it to the Lok Sabha. The government had sought over 54,000 crore rupees to meet certain excess expenditure. It will be spent on repayment of debt. With Anand Kumar, Anupam Mishra, Akashwani News, Delhi.
0: Prime Minister Narendra Modi received a telephone call from his Israeli counterpart Benjamin Netanyahu today. During their conversation, the two leaders reviewed sustained progress in India-Israel special strategic partnership and reaffirmed their commitment to further strengthening the bilateral cooperation across various sectors for the mutual benefit of the two countries. Both leaders also exchanged views on the recent developments in West Asia. India today successfully test-fired the medium-range ballistic missile Agni-4 from the integrated test range at Chandipur in Odisha. The Defence Ministry said the launch validated all operational and technical parameters of the missile. The ministry added that the successful launch marks another milestone in strengthening the country's strategic deterrence capabilities. The Ministry of Electronics and Information Technology today continued questioning social media company Meta's visiting global team in New Delhi on whether the company is complying with the Indian laws. Official sources said platforms operating in India cannot function solely under US laws and that the discussions were aimed at understanding technical aspects of compliance. The sources said all platforms have a responsibility towards society and the law, like all institutions. The team also met Electronics and IT Minister Ashwini Vaishnaw today. This is the second round of questioning of Meta's global team by the government after Prime Minister Narendra Modi's Facebook post addressing students and youth and promising stringent action against examination paper leaks was restricted for about 5 hours on the platform. Meta later restored the post, attributing its removal to an error by AI-powered automated content filters, and apologized. This is Akashwani giving you the news. For quick news updates round the clock, follow us on X handle at AIR News Alerts. And for details of these stories and more, log on to our website www.newsonair.gov.in and download the News on AIR app. Civil Aviation Minister K. Ram Mohan Naidu has debunked the claims stating that the government plans to blend ethanol with aviation turbine fuel are completely false and irresponsible. In a social media post, Mr. Naidu today said that there is no such proposal. He said ethanol and sustainable aviation fuel are entirely different and should not be conflated. Mr. Naidu said that sustainable aviation fuel is an internationally certified aviation fuel and adopted globally, which undergoes rigorous testing and meets stringent global safety standards. Meanwhile, Commerce and Industry Ministry in a statement refuted the claims in media that India is importing and intends to import large quantities of ethanol from the United States for fuel blending as baseless and factually incorrect. The ministry said ethanol used for fuel blending under the ethanol blended with petrol program is sourced entirely from domestic producers as per the domestic policy framework. Union Minister of New and Renewable Energy Prahlad Joshi today said that the PM Surya Ghar Muft Bijli Yojana has crossed 50 lakh beneficiary households in India. The minister was addressing the CII International Energy Conference and Exhibition in New Delhi.
3: Today, 1 lakh households are added under the scheme every 6 days. The pace of the installation has increased more than 3.2 times in just 9 months. And 19 lakh households are receiving zero electricity bill. More than 12 lakh households have earned 421 crore by selling the surplus electricity. The pace of the installation has increased more than 3.2 times in just 9 months.
0: In Jharkhand, the students' agitation over issue of irregularities in the Jharkhand Public Service Commission and Jharkhand Staff Selection Commission examinations entered its 13th day today. The matter triggered uproar both inside and outside the Jharkhand Assembly on the opening day of the monsoon session. Our correspondent has filed this report.
4: The students' agitation over the alleged irregularities in the JPSC and JSSC examinations and their demand for greater transparency has reached a crucial stage. On the directions of Chief Minister Hemant Soren, a committee comprising four ministers has been constituted to hold talks with the agitating students. Once the protesting students camping at the Jaipal Singh Munda Stadium in Ranchi have announced an eight-member delegation to represent them. Meanwhile, the issue dominated the political discourse both inside and outside the Jharkhand Assembly today. Led by Leader of Opposition Babulal Marandi, BJP and NDA legislators staged a protest demanding a CBI inquiry into the alleged irregularities. On the other hand, Minister Sudhir Kumaran and Rural Development Minister Deepika Pandey Singh said that the proposed dialogue with the students would be conducted in a transparent manner and the demand for a CBI inquiry would also be considered. Mahvish Rahman, Akashwani News, Ranchi.
0: In Kerala, a massive protest march organized by the Yuva Morcha in support of the Public Service Commission rank holders turned tense outside the secretariat in Thiruvananthapuram after police used water cannons to disperse the demonstrators. The march was held demanding justice for candidates who have not received appointment orders for the past 2 years, despite being included in PSC rank lists. The Bombay High Court today sentenced former Tehelka editor Tarun Tejpal to 10 years of rigorous imprisonment in the 2013 sexual assault case involving a former junior colleague. The court also imposed a fine of 10 lakh 21,000 rupees on him, which would be paid to the victim. A high-level meeting of BRICS industry and trade ministers began in Jaipur today under India's chairmanship. Union Commerce and Industry Minister Piyush Goyal is attending the meeting along with representatives of BRICS countries. Speaking to media at Jaipur Airport, Mr. Goyal said the meeting is significant ahead of the BRICS summit to be held in New Delhi in September under the chairmanship of Prime Minister Narendra Modi. Information and Broadcasting Secretary Chandra Kumar today announced that the BRICS Film Festival will be held alongside the International Film Festival of India in November this year. Mr. Kumar was speaking at the opening ceremony of the two-day BRICS Waves Bazaar in Mumbai. The event, being held under India's BRICS presidency, brings together over 500 delegates from BRICS members and partners from 21 countries with an aim to create stronger pathways for collaboration across sectors. Benchmark domestic equity indices ended in positive zone for the second straight session today. The Sensex gained 374 points to close at 78,955. The Nifty rose marginally by 11 points to settle at 24,636. The India Meteorological Department has forecast very heavy rainfall along with thunderstorms, gusty winds and lightning over Madhya Pradesh, Rajasthan, Kerala, Mahe, Odisha and coastal and south interior Karnataka tomorrow. Meanwhile, Delhi, Himachal Pradesh and West Madhya

Pradesh are also likely to witness heavy rainfall tomorrow. On to sports. In badminton, India's Tanvir Sharma, Ashmita Chaliha and Rakshita Ramraj have progressed to the women's singles quarterfinals at the Korea Masters in Assam. Tanvi defeated compatriot Shreyansi Valishetty in the pre-quarterfinals. Ashmita beat home favourite Kim Min-ji, while Rakshita overpowered Japan's Manami Suizu. In the men's doubles pre-quarterfinals, the Indian duo of Prithvi Krishnamurti Roy and Krishna Prasad Garga advanced to the last eight, defeating a South Korean pair. And now, before we end the bulletin, the headlines once again. Union Cabinet approves Gobardhan scheme to boost clean energy and rural economy. Also gives nod to four-lane highway project between Guwahati and Tezpur to enhance connectivity in Assam. Lok Sabha clears legislation providing tax relief measures to support economy and boost foreign investment. Prime Minister Narendra Modi and his Israeli counterpart Benjamin Netanyahu reaffirm commitment to deepen bilateral ties. India successfully test fires medium-range Agni-4 ballistic missile in Odisha. Centre rejects claims of ethanol blending in aviation turbine fuel. Student protests over recruitment exam issues intensify in Jharkhand and Kerala. And in badminton, Tanvi Sharma, Ashmita Chaliha and Rakshita Ramraj enter women's singles quarterfinals at Korea Masters. That is all in the news at 9. Good night.

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1: This is Akashvani. In the program Spotlight, now we bring a discussion on BRICS 2026, Strengthening Cooperation for a Resilient and Inclusive Future. The participants are Professor Anshu Joshi, International Affairs Expert, and Sonu Sood, Anchor.
2: In 2026, under India's chairship of BRICS grouping of emerging countries, several important meetings have taken place in the run-up to the BRICS summit of heads of state in September in New Delhi. These meetings pertain to different sectors of the economy and at different levels of leadership. To name a few, first meeting of BRICS Sherpas in February, BRICS foreign ministers meeting in May, BRICS energy ministers meeting in June, and the ongoing BRICS culture working group meeting in Bhopal, and the meeting of education ministers of the BRICS countries is also going on in Bhubaneswar. To discuss this very exciting phase that the BRICS grouping is going through under the chairship of India, we have with us international affairs expert Professor Anshu Joshi. Professor Joshi, warm welcome to you on Akashvani.
3: Good evening, Sonuji. First and foremost, thank you so much for having me on this show to discuss, to share my thoughts on this very relevant topic related to we are hosting BRICS summit this year.
2: Absolutely, Professor Joshi, this is the 20th anniversary of BRICS and India is chairing the entire year's development, and sort of the climax will be, of course, the BRICS summit of heads of state in September. Can you tell us about the importance of the BRICS grouping of emerging countries, and also how do you assess the chairship of India of this very, very important series of meetings?
3: First and foremost, we all should understand that why BRICS is important in today's global politics. So to understand BRICS, it's an acronym of the member nations comprising Brazil, Russia, India, China, and South Africa. It's an intergovernmental organization of major emerging economies and developing nations from global south. And with latest developments, we can see that new members have been added to BRICS, and now it has 11 full members. So apart from Brazil, Russia, India, China, and South Africa, now we can see Egypt, Ethiopia, Iran, Saudi Arabia, and UAE and Indonesia as the latest members, full members of BRICS. And they represent a large share of the global population, economic output, and diversity in terms of their location. So they represent different continents that comprise global south. And apart from these full members, we also see partner countries comprising Belarus, Bolivia, Cuba, Nigeria, and Vietnam that are part of this BRICS bloc's partner framework. In 2001, BRICS got originated from Goldman Sachs concept, and then it transformed to BRIC, I should say, which started doing official summits in 2009. In 2011, South Africa joined BRIC, making it BRICS. And now I call it BRICS Plus. So with significant expansion in all these years, BRICS actually reflects the true

0: face of Global South, and it has significant goals wherein its strategic focus aims to foster a multipolar global order, to enhance voice and agenda of Global South, to promote South-South cooperation, right, to promote infrastructural, economic and all-round developments of the member nations, right, and it operates New Development Bank, which is NDB, to finance infrastructure, and it also promotes local currency usage for trade. So we see India's chairship this year, and it has been scheduling and hosting different meetings that started from the first Sherpa meeting in the month of February. And we can see that apart from the economic agenda, when we look at the core agenda of BRICS, for example, this year India has kept the theme of resilience, innovation, cooperation and sustainability. And with this theme, India actually wants to contribute to the core agenda of global governance reform that remains a prioritized agenda of the whole Global South, to promote counter-terrorism initiatives and activities, to promote regional as well as global peace and security, to ensure provide energy and health security for all the member nations, and people-centric partnerships so that, you know, we can expand educational exchanges, cultural exchanges, to promote digital public infrastructure sharing and wellness initiatives. And we have seen that in 2023, when India hosted G20 summit in New Delhi, without a single dissent, we came out with Delhi Declaration, and the whole world at that point in time acknowledged, accepted India's power, wherein it tries to create win-win situation, win-win relationships, and tries to come out with tangible outcomes.
1: Right.
0: So that's the core focus of India's chairship of this year's BRICS also, Sonu.
1: In fact, what you said about the theme, building for resilience, innovation, cooperation and sustainability, it becomes all the more relevant given the kind of geopolitical conflicts and global challenges the entire world is facing, and which probably have more implications for the developing world, would you say?
0: You are absolutely right. See, we are living in the times of flux, wherein we see clearly two, you know, open theaters of war. Russia-Ukraine war have completed 4 years, and if this was not enough, we can see a tense situation in West Asia.
1: Right.
0: And we also see a disruption in terms of energy supplies, wherein after Strait of Hormuz has been choked by Iran, it's like a big challenging situation for the entire world, including nations of Global South. So that's where, when we look at the core agenda of BRICS, it promotes multipolarity, it promotes global peace and security, and it also talks about finding solutions of the issues onto diplomatic table. So it actually provides a platform to different nations to come together on a same platform, discuss, have dialogue and come out with the solution. So in today's time, we can see that apart from energy security, core, you know, border security and internal security are the prioritized interests of each and every nation.
1: Yes.
0: So that's where BRICS has a pivotal role to play. And that's where we can see that it has been trying to ensure inclusive and reformed world, with like bringing a reforms in global governance also. And that's where India has been demanding leadership positions for Global South nations, so that democratic values could also be fostered, and we can create what we talk about, Vasudhaiva Kutumbakam, a planet with like wherein everybody can live happily. Sarve Bhavantu Sukhina.
1: Absolutely. So beautifully put, Professor Joshi. And if we talk about the meetings which are going on right now as we speak, the education minister's meeting is going on in Bhubaneswar, where Union Education Minister Prahlad Joshi is participating, and the education ministers from BRICS countries are there, and key priority areas are being discussed where cooperation can happen. Can you throw light on the major key priority areas that you see in the education sector where cooperation can help all the member countries?
0: Certainly, Sonuji, and we must understand that education is a prioritized area for all these Global South nations, and especially the member nations of BRICS. And most of these nations have faced the brunt of long-time colonial rule, and they all actually try, they keep working towards progress with the help of technology and other initiatives in the sector of education.
1: Right.
0: In this regards, when we are hosting this year's BRICS summit, our Ministry of Education has scheduled education ministers meeting for BRICS member nations in Bhubaneswar, Odisha, from 5th to 7th of August. And these meetings actually are aimed to bring together education ministers of the member nations of BRICS, senior officials also, and delegates from member nations. And when we look at the list of, you know, items to be discussed and to come out with tangible outcomes, they include but not limit to strengthening early childhood care and education, so a focus on primary and school education, then strengthening skill development, and enhancing cooperation

0: under BRICS TVT Cooperation Alliance, which is known as TCA, also to promote collaborative research, innovation and startups among by the member nations of BRICS, and how can all these nations can strengthen mutual recognition of qualifications and capacity building for academic leadership, which is very, very important.
1: So Bhopal is hosting the third BRICS Cultural Working Group meeting and the BRICS Culture Ministers meeting, and the four-day event will conclude on August 8th with the adoption of the BRICS Culture Ministers Declaration. How important you think cultural cooperation is among participating countries to really build on the bonhomie and the togetherness and make BRICS a more cohesive kind of a grouping?
0: Sonu ji, that's very important. And culture is that cement that actually makes all of us come together and make a family, what when India says Vasudhaiva Kutumbakam. So that's where it's the cultural connection. It's people to people ties that actually bring in the element of trust. And this trust then converts bilateral diplomatic relationships to strategic partnerships or fruitful partnerships. And that's where it's a delight to see that Madhya Pradesh government would be hosting the third BRICS Culture Working Group meeting. And it would be bringing together different delegates and Ministry of Culture from BRICS member nations and other partner countries to strengthen cultural cooperation among the nations and discuss issues such as heritage conservation, museums, cultural and creative industries, capacity building and promoting people-to-people exchanges. And we can see that most of the member nations of BRICS have civilizational connects with each other. For example, the kind of civilizational connects India had with countries like China and Russia and Indonesia and other member nations. And that's where we can see that this cultural cooperation actually not only promotes people-to-people contacts, but it also strengthens government-to-government ties to come up with such kind of agreements and plans that then can help these nations in growing economically and in terms of science and technology and in different sectors.
1: Yes.
0: So that's where this meeting is very, very important. And I hope that this meeting also would come out with some tangible outcomes and agreements which will be announced during the final summit program.
1: So you feel that some of these announcements might pertain to enhancing cross-border tourism among these, you know, several countries which are part of BRICS?
0: Definitely. Tourism is another very important sector in which most of these nations of Global South have been working meticulously. And there are nations whose economies are largely dependent on the sector of tourism. And that's where when the member nations come together and cooperate, win-win situation could be created with the help of resilient technologies, innovative technologies and innovation, with the help of new technologies, cooperation, promoting, you know, people-to-people contacts, and then coming up with newer strategies to promote this particular area, not only among member nations, but in Global South and beyond.
1: So, Professor Joshi, it's an emerging economies grouping, BRICS. But within the emerging economies, how do you see the place of India, which is, you know, being acknowledged as the fastest growing major economy of the world? So how do you see India assuming the leadership role in BRICS?
0: When we talk about not only the member nations of BRICS or BRICS as an organization, when we look at the overall picture of Global South and agenda of Global South and South-South cooperation as a tool to promote agenda of Global South, which is about providing leadership positions to Global South nations in the world, which is to foster economic cooperation so that the countries that still stand on the place wherein they need funding and financial help to grow can be taken care of, and to promote sustainable development and also to contribute to the agenda of climate change containment. And that's where we can see a parity. So there are nations which have become faster or fastest growing economies, for example, India. And that's where India has, it's been acknowledged for not only absorbing the shocks that keep coming from different, you know, events and whatever is happening in global politics. India has also used its, you know, power of manufacturing, its youth population, the kind of geostrategic location we have, and the kind of facilities we can provide to other nations to come and invest into us so that then, you know, we can co-manufacture, collaborate and come out with a win-win situation. So that's where India is promoting symbiotic relationships. There are nations that pertain to continents like Latin America and Africa. They have ample natural resources, but when we look at their economic power, they still need handholding, they need financing, they need funding in terms of like growing. for example, in the sector of education.

0: innovation in the sector of healthcare, in digital technology and so on. That's where India bilaterally also is supporting, helping, collaborating with these nations. And it is also working to make BRICS as a such platform wherein all these nations can like shake hands with the other nation to create a symbiotic relationship. And that is what India has been working, especially from the platform of BRICS.
1: Thank you so much, Professor Joshi, for throwing light on the significance of India's chairship of BRICS and the ongoing BRICS crucial meetings on culture and education.
0: Thank you so much, Sonuji.
2: 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The participants were Professor Anshu Joshi, International Affairs Expert, and Sonu Sood, Anchor. 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
3: Spotlight.

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1: This is Akashvani, the news read by Renuka. The Union Cabinet today approved Gobardhan, the National Circular Bioenergy Scheme, with a total outlay of 23,731 crore rupees to boost clean energy and rural economy. Briefing media in New Delhi this afternoon, Information and Broadcasting Minister Ashwini Vaishnaw said the scheme will be implemented from 2026-27 to 2035-36 and establish compressed biogas as a major pillar of India's future energy mix.
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2: About 1.5 lakh jobs will be created by this program.
1: Mr. Vaishnaw said the Cabinet Committee on Economic Affairs has also approved the construction of 4-lane highway from Guwahati to Tezpur along the National Highway 15 in Assam. On Cabinet's approval of Gobardhan scheme, Prime Minister Narendra Modi in a social media post said the decision is a vital step towards clean energy, rural prosperity and realizing the country's collective dream of becoming a self-reliant nation. Further, the Prime Minister highlighted the Guwahati-Tezpur corridor project in Assam will reduce travel time, improve road safety and ease congestion through major bypasses at various locations. The Parliament has passed the Appropriation No. 3 Bill 2026 with the Rajya Sabha returning the legislation to the Lok Sabha after a discussion. The Lok Sabha had already passed the bill. When the House assembled at 2:45 p.m. after the second adjournment, Finance Minister Nirmala Sitharaman moved the bill for consideration and return. Replying to the debate, Finance Minister Sitharaman said the government has sought approval for excess expenditure incurred during the financial year 2023. After completing the business, the Rajya Sabha was adjourned for the day. Earlier, both Houses of Parliament witnessed repeated adjournments following ruckus by opposition members over several issues. Amid opposition's uproar, the Lok Sabha passed the Taxation and Other Laws Amendment Bill 2026 without any discussion. The legislation provides tax relief measures to support economy and boost foreign investment. Later, the lower house was also adjourned for the day. Prime Minister Narendra Modi received a telephone call from his Israeli counterpart Benjamin Netanyahu today. During their conversation, the two leaders reviewed sustained progress in India-Israel Special Strategic Partnership and reaffirmed their commitment to further strengthening the bilateral cooperation across various sectors for the mutual benefit of the two countries. Both the leaders also exchanged views on the recent developments in West Asia. Prime Minister Narendra Modi has urged every citizen to celebrate National Handloom Day tomorrow with enthusiasm and joy. Sharing a video message, Mr. Modi said that on August 7, 1905, the Swadeshi movement was launched as part of India's struggle for independence and people from all walks of life united and fought a historic battle against British rule. He encouraged people to support poor weaving families and artisans who create fabrics with their own hands. Further, the Prime Minister highlighted the importance of strengthening these small and economically disadvantaged weaving families to build a self-reliant country. Mr. Modi also appealed to the countrymen to purchase at least one handloom product, make a video about it and share it across the country and the world so that the skill and craftsmanship of India's artisans receive global recognition. The National Handloom Day is observed every year on 7th of August to commemorate the Swadeshi movement launched on the same day in 1905.

Civil Aviation Minister K. Ram Mohan Naidu has debunked the claim stating that the government plans to blend ethanol with aviation turbine fuel ATF are completely false and irresponsible. He said ethanol and sustainable aviation fuel are entirely different and should not be conflated. And that is the end of this news bulletin.

The Union Cabinet yesterday approved Gobardhan, the National Circular Bioenergy Scheme, with a total outlay of 23,731 crore rupees to boost clean energy and rural economy. Briefing media in New Delhi, Information and Broadcasting Minister Ashwini Vaishnaw said the scheme will be implemented from 2026-27 to 2035-36 and establish compressed biogas as a major pillar of India's future energy mix. Mr. Vaishnaw said the Cabinet Committee on Economic Affairs has also approved the construction of four-lane highway from Guwahati to Tezpur along the National Highway 15 in Assam. On Cabinet's approval of Gobardhan scheme, Prime Minister Narendra Modi in a social media post said the decision is a vital step towards clean energy, rural prosperity and realizing the country's collective dream of becoming a self-reliant nation. Further, the Prime Minister highlighted the Guwahati-Tezpur corridor project in Assam will reduce travel time, improve road safety and ease congestion through major bypasses at various locations. Prime Minister Narendra Modi received a telephone call from his Israeli counterpart Benjamin Netanyahu yesterday. During their conversation, the two leaders reviewed sustained progress in India-Israel's special strategic partnership and reaffirmed their commitment to further strengthening the bilateral cooperation across various sectors for the mutual benefit of the two countries. Both leaders also exchanged views on the recent developments in West Asia. India has successfully test-fired the medium-range ballistic missile Agni-4 from the integrated test range at Chandipur in Odisha. The Defence Ministry said the launch validated all operational and technical parameters of the missile. The ministry added that the successful launch marks another milestone in strengthening the country's strategic deterrence capabilities. Defence Minister Rajnath Singh congratulated the Strategic Forces Command and DRDO on the successful mission. Civil Aviation Minister K. Ram Mohan Naidu has debunked the claim stating that the government plans to blend ethanol with aviation turbine fuel ATF are completely false and irresponsible. In a social media post, Mr. Naidu today said that there is no such proposal. He said ethanol and sustainable aviation fuel, SAF, are entirely different and should not be conflated. Meanwhile, Commerce and Industry Ministry in a statement refuted the claims in media that India is importing and intends to import large quantities of ethanol from the United States for fuel blending as baseless and factually incorrect. Expressing serious concern regarding the suffering of patients across Maharashtra, the Bombay High Court has directed resident doctors to immediately call off their strike. The court had taken suo motu cognizance of the strike called by resident doctors to protest against the registration of homeopaths under the Maharashtra Medical Council and prescribe allopathic medicines, emphasizing that the court does not want a single person to lose his or her life. Amid the strike, the court yesterday warned the residents that their wages may be stopped if they fail to report back to work immediately. The bench of Acting Chief Justice Ravindra Ghuge and Justice Gautam Ankhad noted that it may be a legal right of every person to agitate for their rights but not at the cost of patients. Pursuant to the court's remarks, Indian Medical Association Senior Counsel S.U. Kamdar and President of Maharashtra Association of Resident Doctors, Dr. Atharva Shinde, agreed that the strike would be called off. While being informed that a petition challenging the registration of eligible homeopaths will with the Maharashtra Medical Council is still pending, the High Court said the concerned bench shall hear the matter and decide it expeditiously. Bullying in Arunachal Pradesh's Siang district is set to host the Asian Rafting Championship 2026 in October. Chief Minister Pema Khandu and Panchayati Raj and Rural Development Minister Ojing Tasing, the MLA of Bulang, held separate high-level meetings with key sports administrators to review preparations for the upcoming tournament to be held between October the 5th and 9th. And that is the end of this news bulletin.